0: Sunday Worship with Pastor Con Despenedik, speaking live Sunday morning from 7 on Pulse 94.1. 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
1: In stories making news, the United States says it has launched self-defense strikes on Iran for a second consecutive day. The countries have begun exchanging strikes after the downing of an American Army helicopter over the Strait of Hormuz. One Nation says they will start their anti-labour advertising campaign today, claiming about 28,000 people have so far donated to the party's fundraising effort. The minor party says more than $1.5 million has been raised in 24 hours. Children who gain excess weight during their early years are more likely to go through early puberty. The Murdoch Children's Research Institute compared children's BMI and obesity data. It found the link is particularly evident for excess weight at age 3 to 4. And Isaiah Katoa has departed Blues camp to return to the Dolphins, in a strong indication that Mitchell Moses will be right for Origin 2. The playmaker was on standby given Moses' hamstring strain. I'm Jaden James, and those are the latest news and sport headlines.

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2: When planning a Father's Day church service, I decided to speak on Chris Tomlin's song. He writes a number of choruses used in contemporary churches. The song is a challenge to men to discover the person God has made them to be and to live with passion. The more I thought about the words of this track, the more they have challenged and inspired me. The song isn't great poetry or even deep intellect. The chorus simply challenges every bloke to make the most of life. I have these words in a frame on my desk, and they daily remind me to live with passion. I hope they challenge you as well. I want to live like there's no tomorrow. I want to dance like there's no one around. I want to sing like no one's listening before I lay my body down. I want to give like I have plenty. I want to love like I'm not afraid. I want to be the man I was meant to be. I want to be the way I was made. This is not so much about dancing, singing, giving, or loving. It's about living with passion.
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1: Hi, it's Jamin, your one-minute coach. Rob Bell says that despair is the mistaken notion that tomorrow will be exactly the same as today. Yet, as soon as you can start to believe that creation is continually being unveiled and renewed, and you, yes, you are invited to participate, and that what you do matters, it is impossible for 2 days to be the same, no matter how deep the hole you might find yourself in. The opposite of depression is not happiness, it is curiosity, from which flows all vitality. Follow your curiosity. It is always the path to a bigger life and the way out of any small places you find yourself stuck in. If you can change one thing about this situation, maybe you could change everything about this situation. Treat yourself like a high school science experiment. 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Only feedback. It's all learning to get you more of what you want. For more information, go to oneminutecoach.com.au.
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1: In stories making news, the United States says it has launched self-defense strikes on Iran for a second consecutive day. The countries have begun exchanging strikes after the downing of an American Army helicopter over the Strait of Hormuz. One Nation says they will start their anti-labour advertising campaign today, claiming about 28,000 people have so far donated to the party's fundraising effort. The minor party says more than $1.5 million has been raised in 24 hours. Children who gain excess weight during their early years are more likely to go through early puberty. The Murdoch Children's Research Institute compared children's BMI and obesity data. It found the link is particularly evident for excess weight at age 3 to 4. And Isaiah Katoa has departed Blues camp to return to the Dolphins, in a strong indication that Mitchell Moses will be right for Origin 2. The playmaker was on standby given Moses' hamstring strain. I'm Jaden James, and those are the latest news and sport headlines.

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2: Storm chasers just don't follow basic survival instincts. Instead of running away from massive storms, they jump in their cars and drive towards them. I reckon Jesus Christ is the ultimate storm chaser. For the sake of the lost, the downtrodden and the oppressed, he stepped into and created some truly powerful storms. And on the cross, he faced the greatest storm that was ever raged. A fight between good and evil, between love and hatred. It was a storm for your soul. And Jesus won. You don't have to chase storms in your life, but you can bet they'll come to you. And when those storms arrive, remember that Jesus is the ultimate storm chaser. There's no storm he cannot control, because he's already handled death and resurrection for you. There's no way that you're alone.
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1: There's something about it that can cut right to your heart. In its most effective form, it comes from the most unexpected place. Someone close. Betrayal. It's an absolute shocker. You thought you knew the person, and then you were wrong. When it happens, it's like someone sticks a knife into an open wound and twists it. And it seems as though a part of you dies in the process. So what motivates someone to do that? The longer I live, the more it seems everyone does something for a reason that's completely reasonable to them. In one of the most famous cases historically, Judas sold out Jesus for 30 pieces of silver. Why? Why would anyone do that to someone who'd never done anything even remotely wrong toward them? It's something of a mystery, but the outcome wasn't. Betrayal and death was the price for reconnection to relationship with God for us, and Jesus was prepared to pay it.
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1: In stories making news, the United States says it has launched self-defense strikes on Iran for a second consecutive day. The countries have begun exchanging strikes after the downing of an American Army helicopter over the Strait of Hormuz. One Nation says they will start their anti-labour advertising campaign today, claiming about 28,000 people have so far donated to the party's fundraising effort. The minor party says more than $1.5 million has been raised in 24 hours. Children who gain excess weight during their early years are more likely to go through early puberty. The Murdoch Children's Research Institute compared children's BMI and obesity data. It found the link is particularly evident for excess weight at age 3 to 4. And Isaiah Katoa has departed Blues camp to return to the Dolphins, in a strong indication that Mitchell Moses will be right for Origin 2. The playmaker was on standby given Moses' hamstring strain. I'm Jaden James, and those are the latest news and sport headlines.
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In a hospital gown, and the dreams we once were dreaming that were held so close felt impossible now.

0: Hi, I'm Bernie Diamond from ChristianityWorks.com. There are times in life when God seems a million miles away. You know how it goes, life's hectic, you're caught up with this and that and putting out fires and commuting to work, running the kids around, whatever. And one day, you wake up and you ask yourself, hang on, what happened to God? Where's God gone? Why does it feel as though he's a million miles away? Sometimes we panic. Other times we resign ourselves to an existence that doesn't involve that closeness we once had with God. But you know, if I didn't speak with my wife much, she'd seem a million miles away too. If I didn't sit down over a cup of coffee and hear what's going on in her head, in her heart, she and I would be a million miles apart too, right? If that's where you're at with God right now, then I have some really good news for you. He's closer to you right now than even the deepest secret of your heart.
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1: When I was given some rose bulbs from a family friend, I was determined to take great care of them. Through their first season, I loved reaping the gorgeous roses that bloomed from them. However, when it came to winter, I realised that I needed to prune them right back so that they would grow back afresh at springtime. When the pruning was completed, I worried that I'd done the wrong thing. However, 5 months later, sure enough, the foliage started growing back healthy and lush. Ecclesiastes chapter 3 reminds us that there is a time for everything, but sometimes that time doesn't seem right. Although the rose bush looked healthy, the best thing for it was to be cut right back to prepare for the next season. It seems that often we know the right time, but we struggle with the change. This is when we must really rely on God. Change can be difficult, but He's always there for us through the fruitful times as well as the times of cutting back. I'm Linda Bailey from dailydevotions.com.au.
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0: The eloquent words of some of our old hymns managed to add beauty to the darkest days of life. Hello, I'm Chuck Swindoll. Here's an example. When through fiery trials thy pathway shall lie, my grace, all-sufficient, shall be thy supply. The flame shall not hurt thee. I only designed thy dross to consume and thy gold to refine. What beautiful words. You and I might never have thought to describe a difficult period like that. But others before us have suffered, remember, and they've left behind these wonderful words to encourage us to hold on to hope, to press forward, to trust in our God.
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1: News of death is a regular part of our lives, yet the story of two 16-year-old friends hanging themselves in a suicide pact in the bushland of outer Melbourne shocked most of Australia. These friends were known as emos and filled their MySpace pages with dark and depressive thoughts. Australia's a great country, and as far as we know, these girls came from good families. They attended a reputable school and had no health problems. So why was life so desperate that they wanted to kill themselves? It's a reminder that positive living goes beyond food, shelter, and safety. We all need a reason to live, which goes beyond sustaining or amusing ourselves day after day. Whether we are young or old, having a purpose is imperative. The Christian worldview is built on the knowledge that we are created by God and designed to live knowing and serving God. Without this spiritual side to life, it can feel hopeless.
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3: When I first asked God to speak to me, I expected his voice to be loud and booming, a sound that reverberated through the air with some sort of mystical force. Sometimes people do get to hear a voice like that, but I've never heard it. Mostly, it seems, the Spirit speaks to us in an inaudible voice, that voice that sounds like one of your own thoughts, a still small voice that's easy to miss. So how do you know the difference then between God's voice and the myriad of other voices in your head? In time, you learn to notice the difference. You learn to distinguish between God's voice and, say, the one from your partner saying, "Don't forget to take out the garbage." Or the voice of your fear and your doubt saying things like, "You're a failure." Then amongst all those voices, there's another voice. It's steady and strong. It calls you to step outside of yourself and leads you to do things you wouldn't normally do. It speaks in ways that make you stronger and fills you with hope. It's a spiritual voice that brings life to all who hear it. The voice of love, joy, peace and truth. The voice of God. You're listening to Tanya Harris of GodConversations.com.
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1: G'day, it's Ray Kington, driving you home this afternoon. No matter where you're going, God's already been there. So let's ride together. It's Ray Kington with you behind the microphone, here in the studio with you as we get you back to your destination, back to the family, and maybe back for some dinner as well. That's always great.

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1: Good afternoon. In stories making news, the federal government has announced a set of obligations to ensure AI data centres can fit into the energy grid. Labor says it would force the facilities to use less power during peak times to guard against blackouts. A British tourist is suing SeaWorld Helicopters after witnessing a deadly crash in 2023 in which four people died after two choppers collided mid-air. The 54-year-old is seeking $850,000 for mental trauma. Research shows an increase in customer complaints to telcos about mobile connectivity. Complaints about poor coverage increased 16% last quarter. 31% more Australians reported difficulty in setting up their mobile service. And in sport, the future of Gather Round has been secured, with the AFL and South Australia's government confirming the footy festival will stay until at least 2029. I'm Gareth Stafford, and those are the latest news and sport headlines.
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3: Traffic update.
4: Traffic on the M1 flowing freely southbound through Berkeley past Northcliffe Drive. Victory, heavy delays around Victory Grove for the Princes Highway at the Avenue. Bulleye Pass seeing some minor congestion in both directions. 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

0: Hello, hope you've had a great day. 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
2: Hi, I'm Bernie Diamond from ChristianityWorks.com. Sometime in the mid-1700s, John Francis Wade wrote these words, "O come all ye faithful, joyful and triumphant, O come ye to Bethlehem, come and behold him, King of the angels, come let us adore him, come let us adore him, Christ the Lord." It's a joyful song, but one that so many people sing when they light their candles at carols by candlelight festivals around the world, without any real sense of the meaning or the joy. Somehow, we've reduced this beautiful song to a ritual. And when the people blow out their candles, they go home as they came, empty. Bethlehem means the house of bread. Uncanny, because later Jesus would say, "I am the bread of life." He still is. We don't have to leave Christmas empty. He came that we might be filled. I am the bread of life. Jesus.
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2: In this bulletin, media kicked out of a One Nation event in WA, more Aussies on mental health meds, and a stunning comeback in New York. With more, I'm Gareth Stafford. Media have been removed from Pauline Hanson's speaking engagement in Perth. The Senator is addressing a crowd at the Swan Chamber of Commerce this afternoon. WA political reporter Gary Adshead says journalists were initially allowed inside before being asked to leave unless they paid for a ticket.
3: When there's a very public interest story like Pauline Hanson's visit, we cover it like we would with any other politician. So for a Swan Chamber of Commerce, which I thought was sort of under the council umbrella, and I thought they'd expect the journalists would come out and cover it.
2: One Nation WA MP Rod Caddies says the decision was made by the chamber and not the political party. Hundreds of border security staff are continuing their nationwide strikes over what they call dangerous working conditions. Immigration Detention Services officers will walk off the job for 2 hours morning and night, hitting centres across every state. The United Workers Union claims staff cuts and 12-hour rosters are causing severe fatigue and risking security. New figures suggest 1 in 5 Australians are now using medication to treat their mental health. Gabrielle Hodson explains.
4: Stats from the Australian Institute of Health and Welfare show about 10% of the population is now being prescribed antidepressants, psychostimulants and other drugs related to mental health. It also shows 1 in 10 boys aged 10 to 17 is on a drug to treat ADHD. The data also shows paediatricians and other non-psychiatric specialists wrote 2.6 million prescriptions last financial year.
2: Gabrielle Hodson reporting. JB Hi-Fi will refund about 200 customers after the consumer watchdog raised concerns it may have misled them. The ACCC claims the retailer promoted 17 products as having been discounted from a previously higher price when that wasn't the case. Commissioner Luke Woodward says it's decided against court action due to circumstances of the blunder.
5: JB Hi-Fi agreed to resolve the matter with us quickly. These were technical or human error breaches. So we considered it a reasonable resolution in this case to get a quick consumer refund outcome and not take further court action.
2: The ACCC took similar action against Coles and Woolworths. The US Equal Employment Opportunity Commission has sued a Californian transport company for forcing a Christian truck driver to resign because it wouldn't let him attend church. Paul Gertzman just wanted a continuation of a religious accommodation that allowed him to attend Sunday services. The lawsuit claimed the refusal of the company to allow that was a violation of the Civil Rights Act. The commission says employers are required to prevent religious discrimination. A surge in conversions to Christianity in Bangladesh has led to attacks on new believers. Barnabas Aid reports a woman named Annika was viciously beaten within hours of being baptized. A Muslim mob ransacked her home and assaulted her school-aged daughter. She was also dismissed from her job. Barnabas Aid is helping support Annika and her family. To sport, and in basketball, the New York Knicks have completed the greatest comeback in NBA Finals history. They trailed the Spurs by as much as 29 points in Game 4, but went on to win by 1. Here's the call from ESPN at Madison Square Gardens in New York.
6: Brunson gets it, fires up a 3. Shot no good, the tip, it's gone! It's gone! It's gone! With 1.2 remaining, Knicks take the lead. OG Anunoby, and it's 107-106. Bedlam here at the Garden. They can't believe it.
2: The Knicks now lead the best of seven series 3-1. That's the latest Vision National News. I'm Gareth Stafford.
7: Traffic on the M1 flowing freely southbound through Berkeley past Northcliffe Drive. Victory, heavy delays around Victory Grove for the Princes Highway at the Avenue. Bulleye Pass seeing some minor congestion in both directions. 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

0: Ray Kington with you for the drive home. You got the right station, the right music, and the right time. 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It's terrific to be with you.
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2: Hi, it's Jamin, your one-minute coach. The people who do life really well actually work with themselves, not against themselves. One of my favourite learnings from the last 12 months has been about trauma and discovering that trauma is what happens when the relationship with yourself gets broken. If you head into a particularly difficult situation again and again, your subconscious will give you all kinds of signals to tell you to get out of that situation, that you are in danger and it is not safe. Yet what often happens is that we consciously suppress these signals because we don't feel we can afford to listen. The problem is that if you keep suppressing all the natural signals, you can create such internal discord that the subconscious finally screams, "This is not sustainable," and throws up massive anxiety, chronic fatigue, depression, injury, or illness to get you out of the situation. This means any success you may be experiencing can only ever be short-lived. Real success, sustainable success, always comes from listening to yourself and developing a great relationship with yourself. For more information, go to oneminutecoach.com.au.
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1: Good afternoon. In stories making news. The Prime Minister is raising concerns about the legitimacy of a One Nation fundraising blitz. The Minor Party has raised almost $2 million to help fund an advertising campaign against Labor and Anthony Albanese. One Nation claims more than 28,000 people have made a donation, but the Prime Minister isn't convinced that all the donations are real. A new emergency messaging system has begun testing across the nation. AusAlert uses the latest technology to send emergency messages to compatible mobile devices. Bluey's World has extended its stay in Brisbane until 2028. More than 500,000 people have visited the family-friendly attraction since it opened less than 2 years ago. And in sport, the New York Knicks have completed the greatest comeback in NBA Finals history. They've beaten the Spurs 107-106 after trailing by as much as 29 points in the second quarter. I'm Gareth Stafford, and those are the latest news and sport headlines.
2: 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Traffic update.
3: Traffic on the M1 remains slow in both directions from Gwynville through to Berkeley past Northcliffe Drive. Victory, heavy delays around Victory Grove for the Princes Highway at the Avenue. The bypass seeing some minor congestion in both directions. 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
2: A friend of mine is super fit and healthy, and yet she now finds herself going in for surgery. An old colleague is wise and faithful, and yet he can't find himself a decent job. My cousin prays continually for her children, and yet her teenager continues to make bad choices. You don't have to look far to see that our world has fallen short from its original creation. There is much injustice in our world. One unjust time throughout history was the stoning of Stephen. Stephen was a devout believer, dedicating his life to Jesus, and yet he was stoned for speaking the truth. I don't believe it was part of God's plan. It was for jealousy and pride that people picked up those stones and killed Stephen. If you're going through a time of trial, it doesn't mean that God hates you or has forgotten you. It means that you live with all of us in a fallen world that can only be given purpose through God's continual love and grace. Look to Him for hope, and Jesus will see you through your struggles. I'm Linda Bailey from dailydevotions.com.au.
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1: Traffic on the M1 remains slow in both directions from Gwynville through to Berkeley past Northcliff Drive. Victory, heavy delays around Victory Grove for the Princes Highway at the Avenue. Bulleye Pass seeing some minor congestion in both directions. 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
1: Sometimes you just need a representative. I had to go to court once, and because I wasn't a lawyer, I needed someone to represent me in the court, and the lawyer acted on my behalf. It's impossible to understand the story of Jesus unless you understand that in everything he did, he was your representative. The Bible puts it this way. Adam and Eve were the representatives of the human race, but they messed up, and as a result, all of us fell under God's judgment. Then Jesus came into the world as our second representative, one who would do what Adam and Eve couldn't do, live a perfect life and free us from God's judgment through his death and resurrection. Thanks to Jesus, your representative, not only is the debt of sin paid, but you can look forward to a heavenly inheritance that will never spoil or fade away.
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Driving you home this afternoon, it's Ray Kington, and perhaps you need a bit of strength for the rest of the day. 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
1: Good afternoon. In stories making news, the Prime Minister is raising concerns about the legitimacy of a One Nation fundraising blitz. The Minor Party has raised almost $2 million to help fund an advertising campaign against Labor and Anthony Albanese. One Nation claims more than 28,000 people have made a donation, but the Prime Minister isn't convinced that all the donations are real. A new emergency messaging system has begun testing across the nation. AusAlert uses the latest technology to send emergency messages to compatible mobile devices. Bluey's World has extended its stay in Brisbane until 2028. More than 500,000 people have visited the family-friendly attraction since it opened less than 2 years ago. And in sport, the New York Knicks have completed the greatest comeback in NBA Finals history. They've beaten the Spurs 107-106 after trailing by as much as 29 points in the second quarter. I'm Gareth Stafford, and those are the latest news and sport headlines.
2: 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Traffic update.
3: Traffic on the M1 moving slowly in both directions from Gwynedd through to Berkeley past Northcliff Drive. Victory heavy delays around Victory Grove for the Princes Highway at the Avenue. Bypass all clear in both directions. 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

0: Great Kingdom with you if you're feeling that midweek slump. 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
2: The stacks of things we take for granted today, isn't there? Take a seven-day forecast. It used to be a day ahead was good enough. 3 days ahead, stunning. But a week ahead? Mind-boggling. There was a time when some of Jesus' fishermen mates would have loved a boating forecast. They'd been talking to people all day and a decision was made late afternoon to go for a row to the other side of a lake. On the way across, Jesus put his head down for a snooze and everything was plain sailing. And that's when it happened. A storm came out of nowhere and the boat started taking on water big time. In fact, it looked like they were going to capsize. So they woke Jesus up all cool, calm and collected and said, "We're going to drown." So he stood up in the boat and just said, "Wind, quit it." And in minutes, they were on a mill pond. There's a number of us who've found that in the storms life throws up, he can either calm them or give us the courage and peace to get right through them.
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Rakington for the drive home. You know, from events to admin to making coffee. Nobody's brought me a coffee this afternoon. We've got a spot for you, so check out the volunteer section on the website. We would love to hear from you as we continue. Now, for the drive home.

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2: Traffic update.
3: Traffic on the M1, busy but moving in both directions from Gwynville through to Berkeley past Northcliffe Drive. Fig Tree, heavy delays around Fig Tree Grove for the Princes Highway at the Avenue. 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
1: I'm always taken by the stark contrast between rule-based religion and the reality of God. Hi, I'm Bernie Diamond from ChristianityWorks.com. Sadly, you don't have to look very far to discover rule-based religion. It's something that manipulates and oppresses people. There's a great passage in Mark's Gospel, chapter 3, starting at verse 7, that quite simply says Jesus headed off with his disciples, and they went down to the sea, and a great multitude followed him. They'd heard what he was doing, healing and preaching, and they flocked from the whole region. This great multitude intrigues me. All these people who believed in God, they all went to the synagogue on Saturdays, and yet they left everything behind and on foot over hill and dale followed him. I think that's it. We know in our hearts when someone's for real, and there's a realness and a wonder and a healing and a truth that comes from Jesus that you don't find amongst the tombstones of religious rules. Jesus.
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2: Traffic update.
3: Traffic on the M1, busy but moving in both directions from Gwynedd through to Berkeley past Northcliffe Drive. Fig Tree, heavy delays around Fig Tree Grove for the Princes Highway at the Avenue. 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
6: Hey, have you ever noticed you can only buy fun but not happiness? Who determines when quality time happens? You or your kids? How do kids spell love? I think they spell it T-I-M-E. So if we want to give our kids quality time, then how do we do this? I think we've just got to give them time in and let them determine what's quality. So in your family life, what are you really trying to do? Buy fun or give time and love, which is worth more than any other gift we can buy. Now, stewardship is about the use of our time and resources. Do we really believe that we're only stewards of what God has given us? That we don't own anything? We're just the custodians here on earth. Really? Do we really believe this? More importantly, do you really believe this? So where's your plan for the use of these resources? Can you show it to me now? What would it look like? Are you telling your money where to go or just wondering where it went? Now, how do we do this in practice? How do we tell our money where to go? Well, we need to get ourselves a budget. Okay, I hear people saying all the time that a budget's just boring and restrictive. Well, let me reframe a budget for you. If you believe that one day we'll all be called to account for our lives, then how can you possibly think that this won't include your finances? Of course it will. Let me ask you this. Would a good father give a spendthrift child and a wasteful child more? Now, isn't God our good heavenly father? So based on your previous spending habits, ask yourself, if you were God, would you give you more? Maybe you need to make some changes. My hope is that one day when I face Jesus, he'll say, well done, good and faithful servant. However, one can't be a good and faithful servant without being a good steward of the resources God has entrusted us to, right? So, get a budget together and start living by it. Someone recently said that a good budget protects your wealth. It protects your wealth because it ensures that you don't dip into your assets to meet your daily living needs, allowing your wealth to grow. If we want to give more and more each year, then we need to build our wealth. If we want to continue to give more all the time, we need to have some wealth that will grow for us. It's like the farmer planting the seeds, we'll only reap what we sow. If you keep dipping into the mortgage redraw facility, or as I like to call it, the ATM in the backyard, then you're eroding your wealth. So the action for today is get yourself a budget. 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
1: Do you trust? I'm Danny Sinnott with another Brave to Go. I recently spent a weekend away with family in Healesville. Now, if you've ever been there, you'll know how beautiful it is. Freshwater creeks and bushland and lots of wildlife, including rosellas. And the rosellas there are amazing. I held up a piece of apple and they would fly right over and sit on my hand for a feed. They're extremely trusting like that. But birds aren't naturally that friendly in the wild. The difference is that these ones have been brave enough over time to edge a little closer bit by bit and have some little nibbles here and there until eventually they come to know that they can trust the hand to feed them and care for them. Building trust with others and God is the same, little by little, because trust is a process. And eventually, when you've been shown over and over again with words and action that you were loved and chosen and provided for, you learn to trust, and that means you have a safe place to run to. For more resources, podcasts, and videos on doing life together, head on over to our website, braveenough.org.
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0: This is Condus Benedict with a thought.
1: As Jesus was walking beside the Sea of Galilee, he saw two brothers, Simon called Peter and his brother Andrew. They were casting a net into the lake, for they were fishermen. "Come, follow me," Jesus said, "and I will send you out to fish for people." At once they left their nets and followed him. Going on from there, he saw two other brothers, James the son of Zebedee and his brother John. Jesus called them, and immediately they left the boat and their father, and they followed him. It's a crucial time in their lives. We find the Lord Jesus says, "Look, I'm going to make you fishers of men." Fishing for men is but one of many pictures of evangelism in the Bible. They weren't men of great learning or power or wealth or social standing. They were simple working people with no great background, and certainly anyone would have said of no great future. It was these ordinary men whom the Lord Jesus chose. What Jesus needs is ordinary folk who will give him themselves. He can do anything with people like that. This has been Condus Benedict with a thought.
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2: If you're facing a big decision and unsure what to do, in the Bible, in James chapter 1 and verse 5, it reminds us that when we lack wisdom, we can ask God for help. In fact, He's generous and He's willing to guide us. The verse says, "If any of you lacks wisdom, you should ask God, who gives generously to all without finding fault, and it will be given to you." So instead of just relying only on yourself, you can confidently seek God's direction and His help and His understanding.
3: I'm Angelique.
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3: 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We used to do Zoom dinner dates.
4: 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Definitely worth it.
3: The proposal was a massive, memorable moment. 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
2: All right, hey, happy Thursday. Welcome to The Daily. We are just a hop, skip, and a jump away from another weekend, but there is some big news that we're going to take time out of the show today to be able to cover off. There is album announcements everywhere from 363, Franny Cash, and for King & Country. I will tell you when all of their new projects are set to become yours. We'll cover this off at the news desk. It's an exciting time to be alive. Also, we got another look at your

Artist of the Week, Ann Wilson. We're celebrating her book release week. A couple days ago, she dropped her third book called Rebel. We're going to hear her talk about one of the songs on her debut album that helped to put her on the map. But next, I'm going to talk about something that if you're a parent with kids, you'll do this every single day. And yet, for many, it can be neglected and a time that could have been put to better use. Talking about sharing a meal together around the dinner table at the end of the day. Brett and Kate Ryan from Focus on the Family are going to talk to us a little bit more.

0: Hey, tune into The Daily. Happy Thursday every week. It is our absolute pleasure to check in with our family experts, Brett and Kate Ryan from Focus on the Family Australia. Always great to have you in the studio. Welcome back to you both.
1: It's a pleasure.
2: Thank you.
0: It seems like quite a lot these days at home when it comes to serving up the evening meal at dinner time. One of my kids will say, "Can I eat in my room?" To which instantly I always think, no, we want to come together because that family dinner table time, it's really precious, isn't it?
2: Oh, it is absolutely precious, but I love that it's predictable.
0: Yeah.
1: Well, we did a video series, this is some time ago, and it was called Back to the Table, just encouraging families to return to the traditional mealtime. Many people who are listening here are saying, well, that's what we did.
0: Mm.
1: But the film crew who were actually at the actual recording saying, I never had a meal with my parents.
0: Really?
1: I never. So he said, this is so good. And I thought, well, maybe some other people, and not realizing the importance, the value of having a regular family mealtime, technology free, not in front of the TV or with devices, but just having that interaction. Mm. It's so vitally important. And the research actually supports it.
0: Yeah, so explain that to us as to why it's so important, especially to do it technology-free, and why the research is saying, hey, guys, let's make sure we make this a priority.
2: Well, I mean, there actually has been a whole lot of research around the benefits. So there's better nutrition and physical health, academic benefits, emotional and social well-being benefits, and just building better and stronger family relationships. Often when you're running from place to place, you know, it's just this constant, have you got your bag? Have you got the sports gear? Have you got, and you're in the car, have you got the directions? Have you, and so on and so forth. It's kind of like that. And we need to just stop. And it allows for the opportunity for everybody to have a say and to be heard.
0: Really at the heart of all of this, it's about connection, isn't it?
2: Yeah.
0: It's about engaging in conversation without a screen, without a device, without technology, to be able to just at a pure human conversational level, just connect with each other.
1: Oh, very much.
2: And without judgment.
0: Yeah. What would you say to somebody potentially in the situation listening today as they're looking at their life schedule and it's crazy? It's busy. Mm-hmm. There's kids, there's drop-offs, there's sport, there's dancing, there's everything that's kind of going on at the moment. And so it's really hard to be able to all be in the same place at the same time, sharing a meal together around the table. What would you say to somebody to say, well, what do we do with that?
1: Well, there's a lot of things that you could say in the sense of, you know, you should be doing 4 or 5 times a week and then they can start feeling so overwhelmed that they're going to say, well, why try? I'm never going to be successful. But you can actually say, hey, we're going to make this a priority and look at the calendar and say, hey, Saturday morning, we've got nothing on. Let's make breakfast time. So it doesn't have to be dinner time. It could be breakfast or it could be a lunch time. And start off small and maybe do, let's aim for 1 time a week. And that may flow into 2 times a week.
0: Mm.
1: And then as it starts building, the kids will start saying, hey, this is quite fun. Interact with my parents and I interact with my siblings. And that's another benefit. It will actually lower, believe it or not, it'll like diminish sibling rivalry simply having this conversation. So start off small, and it may be that it might be simply a...
3: At my work, we are constantly creating letters, brochures and website pages to tell people about the work we do with people living in poverty with disabilities. To get the finished product, we need to go through a particular process. The content team writes all the wording from the job owner's plan. Once the wording is complete and signed off, then the rest of the process can happen. It's only once the words are right that the whole process starts and informs the rest of the elements. In Psalm 119, it explains how this is true for our lives too. Once we have the right words to live by, then the rest of our lives will be led by them. Some people choose to follow the words of advertising to be stronger, prettier, richer. However, if we follow the words of God, then our lives will display His commands of love, grace, patience, and justice. Which words are you following today? I'm Linda Bailey from dailydevotions.com.au.
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0: Still to come on the daily, I'll give you a listen to the brand new song from Tree 63. It is hot off the press. In fact, it's the title track of their forthcoming album, which is now just a couple of weeks away. Lots to cover off at the news desk. But first, Jenny, welcome to the daily. Tell me about the difference that listening to the station has made for your life.
1: I found the station just to be so supportive, and I've always helped out whenever I can. 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And yeah, I don't know where I'd be without the support of the radio station.
0: It's actually such a powerful statement to make, to say that I don't know where life would be if it wasn't for the station. 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
1: Still to come on The Daily, I'll tell you about the brand new song from Tree 63. In fact, this is the title track of the new album that's just around the corner. Details coming at the news desk after we log into the randomizer.
2: Like right now, I'm going to mix things up a little bit.
1: All right, it's our computer here in the studio. We're about to log into it based on the information that we search. It'll select the next song for us to listen to. According to daysoftheyear.com, the 11th of June is Say Hi Day. Say Hi. It's a celebration of a very simple two-letter word that can spark joy and connection. Now, this one, it goes back to honour a very special teenager. His name was Joseph Sinotti. He had special needs, and he greeted every single person that he met with a very cheerful hi. Now, this warm approach left a lasting impression on his community, and today he encourages people to follow his example by reaching out to others with the friendly greeting. A small word can brighten someone's mood and create a sense of belonging. I love it. It's so simple to just be friendly with the interactions with the people that we have in whatever time we have left today. So let's log into the randomizer and see what we're going to do with this one. Say hi. Say hi. Ah, yes, the afters will do. I know the start of it says say goodbye. But in brackets, it's also say hello. It's a great concept for a song to say goodbye to the lies that we're being told and say hello to the good news that God brings into our life. So let's jump into it. The afters. In fact, this one topped the Christian Charter in Australia a couple of years ago. Say goodbye. Say hello for Say Hi Day

0: Are you tuned into The Daily? It's Cam here. Let's dive into our first round of news. Let's get you up to speed at the desk.
1: I like to get the daily news.
0: 363 are back. They've got a brand new song that just released called Voyage. It's also set to be the title track of their forthcoming album. Here's a taste.

0: After more than a decade-long hiatus, Tree 63 is intent on making a triumphant return. Founding vocalist, songwriter and guitarist John Ellis is at the helm once again with a renewed sense of purpose, and the band is set to reignite its legacy with this new project. Now, talking about faith and what Voyage means, Ellis shared, "The longer and further I pursue faith, the more the nature of the journey reveals itself." In other words, to be a person of faith is to be on a perpetual voyage. The voyage, the path, the walking, all are ends in themselves that add up to a life built on faith. Voyage is going to be the 8th studio album from Tree 63. It's out in just a couple of weeks on June 26.
1: This is Condus Benedict with a thought.
2: As Jesus was walking beside the Sea of Galilee, he saw two brothers, Simon called Peter and his brother Andrew. They were casting a net into the lake, for they were fishermen. "Come, follow me," Jesus said, "and I will send you out to fish for people." At once they left their nets and followed him. Going on from there, he saw two other brothers, James, the son of Zebedee, and his brother John. Jesus called them, and immediately they left the boat and their father, and they followed him. It's a crucial time in their lives. We find the Lord Jesus says, "Look, I'm going to make you fishers of men." Fishing for men is but one of many pictures of evangelism in the Bible. They weren't men of great learning or power or wealth or social standing. They were simple working people with no great background, and certainly anyone would have said, of no great future. It was these ordinary men whom the Lord Jesus chose. What Jesus needs is ordinary folk who will give him themselves. He can do anything with people like that. This has been Condus Benedict with a thought.
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Still to come on The Daily, we are going to give you the latest from Franny Cash. We know she's just dropped a new song called Menace. We covered that news off for you earlier on in the week. But she's now dropped the big announcement of when her debut solo album is set to drop. She had a beginning with some of the members of her family in the band We The Kingdom. Now, they're still charging on without her, which is a good thing, but Franny's just announced when her solo album's coming out. We'll cover this off at the news desk. We got another look at your Artist of the Week, and Wilson. We're going to talk about this song called Sunday Sermons. We've been looking at Anne's music every day this week because she just released a brand new book called Rebel a couple of days ago. Plus, we're going to get you thinking. Another Daily Thought is on the way next hour at The Daily.

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2: Alrighty, welcome to the show. Happy Thursday. You are tuned into the daily. It's Cam here and we're flying into the weekend just about. It's almost here, but still to come on the show. We've got albums to talk about because Franny Cash and For King and Country have both dropped the news of when their next projects are set to drop. It's crazy. Actually, the same day. But I'll tell you about this a little bit later on in the show. As well as that, we've got another look at your artist of the week, Anne Wilson. We've been looking at her music every day because she dropped a new book a couple days ago called Rebel, her third book in her career. And we're going to take a look at a song that she released on her debut album that really helped to put her on the map very soon. But next, we're going to get you thinking. We love diving into our daily thought. We do this around about this time every single day on the show. And we're going to do it again next at the Daily.

0: Hey, tune into the Daily. Welcome to the show. If you're just catching on, we are counting you down to the weekend. Well, maybe a little bit early for that, but happy Thursday. Let's get you thinking right now.
1: Something to think about.
2: Wow, I never thought of it like that.
0: Working our way through C.S. Lewis week, we've been looking at some of his just really inspiring ideas in the books, in the many great pieces of literature that he has written. And this is a quote, it's an idea about growth and progress. C.S. Lewis says, "It may be hard for an egg to turn into a bird, but we must be hatched or go bad." All right, so there's quite a bit to unpack here. Lewis is using a pretty brilliant picture. An egg is complete in one sense. You know, it can look finished. But it was never meant to stay that way. Its purpose is transformation. And the shell that once protected it eventually becomes the very thing it must break through to become what it was designed to be. And Lewis compares us to that. Growth, as always, is uncomfortable because it requires change. We often want improvement without disruption. We want to become stronger, wiser, more loving, or more mature while keeping everything familiar and controlled. But real transformation doesn't work that way, does it? Like an egg that's hatching, growth feels a little messy and uncertain. Old habits break. Comfortable routine shifts. And part of us we relied on may need to be left behind. And that feels difficult, even painful sometimes. But staying unchanged also presents its own danger. The point here from C.S. Lewis is that we were made to become more than what we currently are. Remaining spiritually or emotionally stagnant eventually leads to decay. Your movement matters. And the encouragement in this quote is really powerful. Discomfort may not mean that something is wrong. You should underline that. It may mean that growth is happening. There's the pressure, there's the stretching and the change. It could all be evidence that you're actually becoming what you were always meant to be. That's worth thinking about. That's our daily thought.
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0: Hey, you tuned into The Daily. Still to come, we got some news from Franny Cash. After departing We The Kingdom, she's now announced when her debut solo album is set to drop. We'll cover this story off at the news desk very, very soon. But first, Karen, thank you for joining us on The Daily. Tell us a little bit about why you give and why you donated to the station.
1: I think you guys are evangelising to people out there that don't know God, and I'm very blessed to have a relationship with God and know Him. But there's a lot of people out there that don't, and you guys are actually giving the message of hope out there. And if my gifting isn't evangelism, my gifting is giving, and I give to you, and then you guys evangelize, it's a twofold thing. So, yeah.
0: That's such a brilliant way to be able to think about it, to be able to stay in your lane, to be able to use what you've been gifted to make the difference that you can. I was sitting in church on the weekend and my pastor said, "What are you going to do with what God has blessed you with?" And it's almost a question that I'd like to pose to you. What are you going to do with what God has blessed you with? 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It relies on your donations to be able to continue to broadcast. It's just one of the immense privileges that you have as a listener to be a part of the giving community. 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
1: Still to come on the daily, big news from Franny Cash. So tell me why am I always such a menace to my own. She's just announced when her debut album as a solo artist is set to drop. It is not too far away. Before we do that, though, let's have another look at your artist of the week, Ann Wilson. Alright, she dropped a brand new book a couple of days ago, and it's called Rebel. As such, we've been focusing in on her music every single day. It's her third book now that she's released throughout her career, and she's released, I believe, three albums as well, with plenty more to come. There's a couple of new demos that are just beginning to slide its way online. But anyway, story for another day. We're turning our attention now to her song called Sunday Sermons. Here's what Ann had to say about it.
2: My song, Sunday Sermons, is my story of growing up in church where deep roots began to grow. As a little girl, I had truth surrounding me every week at church, even though I didn't know the Lord until seventh grade. And after accepting Jesus, I finally realized the foundation God had been building my whole life each time I sat in a Sunday sermon. No matter what you're going through, I want you to know that you have that foundation in the Lord, that you can lean on Him in times of trouble and He will rescue you and give you life. I hope this song meets you where you are today. You are so loved.
1: That's Ann Wilson. The song appeared on her debut album, My Jesus, that dropped in 2022. Your artist of the week at The Daily.

0: Are you tuning into The Daily? It's Cam here flying through the show. Happy Thursday. We're on the cusp of another weekend. Let's get you into the news.
1: I like to get the daily news.
0: All right, after just dropping the new single Menace, Franny Cash has made a big announcement.
2: So tell me why, am I always such a menace to my...
0: Franny says, I'm so grateful for the place that music has taken me, and I'm beyond excited to inform you that my debut album, Here I Am, is now on its way to you. Franny says, making this album has been one of the greatest honours of my life and somehow, simultaneously, one of the most challenging things I've ever done. When I set out to write an autobiographical Christian album, I didn't know all the deep soul-searching it would take on all fronts, you know?
3: Hi, it's Jamin, your one-minute coach. Every day, we face an incredible number of decisions. Some choices are easy and they really don't matter, while others are hard and the consequences are real. I watch people find themselves at crossroads with big decisions in front of them, and because they don't know what to do or fear making the wrong decision, they end up making no decision at all, which is still a decision, by the way. Firstly, there are no perfect decisions, only decisions. We can never fully know what is on the other side of the door. Often people become paralyzed by the need to have 100% certainty about the outcome of their decision before they make it, and so therefore are always reluctant to pull the trigger. Here are three keys to help you make great decisions. 1. When you don't know what to do, do what's right. 2. When you don't know what's right, do what's in your heart. 3. When you don't know what's in your heart, imagine you were someone who would know exactly what to do in this situation and model them. For more information, go to oneminutecoach.com.au.
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Still to come on the daily, we got the big news from For King and Country to cover off. We've just spoken about Franny Cash and the release of her debut album as a solo artist. For King and Country have finally dropped the news of when The Most Beautiful Colours, their new album, is set to release. We're going to cover all of this off and also give you a little sneak peek of a new song where the song, where the lyrics, The Most Beautiful Colours, actually appears in this new song. Plus, Brett and Kate Ryan from Focus on the Family Australia will be here with us in the studio talking about how you can maximise improving your family relationships around just eating a meal together at the end of the day. It sounds so simple, but so many of us, according to the research, are neglecting this practice. We're going to talk to you a little bit more about this and get some great wisdom with the crew. Next up.

0: Speaking Life, Pulse 94.1. 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
2: If you're facing a big decision and unsure what to do, in the Bible, in James chapter 1 and verse 5, it reminds us that when we lack wisdom, we can ask God for help. In fact, He's generous and He's willing to guide us. The verse says, "If any of you lacks wisdom, you should ask God, who gives generously to all without finding fault, and it will be given to you."

while that the new album is called The Most Beautiful Colors. I've been listening to the new song Miracle that came out almost a week ago now, pretty much on repeat since it dropped, but now the boys have announced when this new project is set to drop. It'll be here. We'll cover this boy off at the news desk very soon. Also, we're going to hit rewind. We've got a little trip down memory lane. We're going to revisit a song that topped the charts this week almost a decade ago, which is scary to think that it was 2017. That's almost 10 years ago. Anyway, that aside, next, there's something that we do as parents with kids of any age pretty much every single night of the week. And that is sitting down to enjoy the evening meal. But it's an opportunity that for many, according to research, actually goes begging to be able to improve the just quality of our family life. So how can we do it better? How can we

0: Hey, you tune into The Daily. Happy Thursday every week. It is our absolute pleasure to check in with our family experts, Brett and Kate Ryan from Focus on the Family Australia. Always great to have you in the studio. Welcome back to you both.
1: It's a pleasure.
2: Thank you.
0: It seems like quite a lot these days at home when it comes to serving up the evening meal at dinner time. One of my kids will say, "Can I eat in my room?" To which instantly I always think, no, we want to come together because that family dinner table time, it's really precious, isn't it?
2: Oh, it is absolutely precious, but I love that it's predictable.
0: Yeah.
1: Well, we did

0: We did a video series, this is some time ago, and it was called Back to the Table, just encouraging families to return to the traditional mealtime. Many people who are listening here saying, well, that's what we did.
1: Mm.
0: But the film crew who were actually at the actual recording saying, I never had a meal with my parents.
1: Really?
0: I never. So he said, this is so good. And I thought, well, maybe it's some other people, and not realizing the importance, the value of having a regular family mealtime, technology-free, not in front of the TV or with devices, but just having that interaction. Mm. It's so vitally important. And the research actually supports it.
1: Yeah, so explain that to us as to why it's so important, especially to do it technology-free, and why the research is saying, hey, guys, let's make sure we make this a priority.
2: Well, I mean, there actually has been a whole lot of research around the benefits. So there's better nutrition and physical health, academic benefits, emotional and social well-being benefits, and just building better and stronger family relationships. Often when you're running from place to place, you know, it's just this constant, have you got your bag? Have you got the sports gear? Have you got, and you're in the car, have you got the directions? Have you, and so on and so forth. It's kind of like that. And we need to just stop. And it allows for the opportunity for everybody to have a say and to be heard.
1: Really at the heart of all of this, it's about connection, isn't it?
2: Yeah.
1: It's about engaging in conversation without a screen, without a device, without technology, to be able to just at a pure human conversational level, just connect with each other.
0: Oh, very much so.
2: And without judgment.
1: Yeah. What would you say to somebody potentially in the situation listening today as they're looking at their life schedule and it's crazy? It's busy. Mm-hmm. There's kids, there's drop-offs, there's sport, there's dancing, there's everything that's kind of going on at the moment. And So it's really hard to be able to all be in the same place at the same time, sharing a meal together around the table. What would you say to somebody to say, well, what do we do with that?
0: Well, there's a lot of things that you could say in the sense of, you know, you should be doing 4 or 5 times a week, and then they can start feeling so overwhelmed that they're going to say, well, why try? I'm never going to be successful. But you can actually say, hey, we're going to make this a priority, and look at the calendar and say, hey, Saturday morning, we've got nothing on. Let's make breakfast time. So it doesn't have to be dinner time. It could be breakfast, or it could be a lunch time. And start off small and maybe do, let's aim for one time a week. And that may flow into 2 times a week.
1: Mm.
0: And then as it starts building, the kids will start saying, hey, this is quite fun. Interact with my parents.
3: The ocean is amazing. Water covers most of the Earth's surface. It's beautiful and fresh and clean and blue, teeming with life, yet terrifying, deep, deadly in a storm. Hi, I'm Bernie Diamond. Isn't it funny how something can be beautiful one minute and deadly the next, teeming with life, yet a watery grave? God's creation is the most amazing place, isn't it? There's danger one minute and perfect peace the next. And life can switch so quickly from one to the other. That's life, I guess. I used to be afraid of flying through turbulence. You know, when the plane bumps up and down, petrified I was. Then the most amazing thing happened. Without realizing it, I completely lost that fear. It happened just after I gave my life to Jesus. Just happened. The fear went away. I was surprised when I first realized it had happened. But when you think about it, it makes sense. Love, perfect love, God's love, it seems to cast out all fear. Jesus.
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0: Still to come on the daily for King and Country, the big news. The album is set to drop in just a few months. They've announced the release date for The Most Beautiful Colours. We'll cover this off for you at the news desk very soon. But Mark joins us in the meantime. Welcome to the daily, Mark. You're an incredible friend and a great faithful supporter and donor to keep the station on the air. Tell us about why you continue to give towards keeping the station on air.
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1: Still to come at the Daily, for King & Country have announced the release date for their brand new album. You are a miracle. We'll tell you when we're going to be able to wrap our listening ears around the most beautiful colours in just a sec at the news desk. As for right now, we got to hit rewind.
2: Are you telling me you built a time machine?
1: It's pretty scary to think that 2017 was almost a decade ago. I know, right? It was 9 years ago, and we're about to take a listen to a song that topped the Christian chart here in Australia this week. It came from an artist who sadly is no longer with us, but a couple of years ago, we tragically lost Mandisa. But in 2017, she put out an album which was quite powerful. It was titled Out of the Dark. She was quite vocal at the time, speaking about her mental health struggles with anxiety and with deep depression. And this was her way of processing her faith in the middle of all of those feelings to come out of the dark, out of the other side, and bring light to what can be a serious struggle for so many. The song was called Unfinished. When I think of Mandisa, this is one of the handful of songs I think that are going to live on and are going to continue to form the legacy of the music that she's left behind. And we're playing it for you now. Your Daily Flash.

0: Last month, I bought a new computer. It is slim, super fast, and fits neatly into my handbag. But I am not happy. I resisted this moment for years, and now I know why. You see, I've been a user of a different computer for 20 years. I knew all the shortcuts, and I could use the operating system with my eyes closed. I didn't want to change. I didn't care how fast they were. I was happy the way I was. Few of us actively choose to change. We like security, we thrive on routine, and we love comfort. But growth requires change. So how does God get us to budge from that? He uses hard times. While he's not the author of that job loss or that relationship breakdown, he uses those things to make us more like him. Loss of comfort brings us to a place of humility. Like water on clay, hard times soften us and allow us to be moulded into something better. I would never have chosen to change until the crash of my dinosaur computer finally sent me into the store. But now I'm thankful. Though we wish hard times never came, we will see that God uses even difficult times for good. This is Tanya Harris of GodConversations.com.
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Hey, that wraps up the daily. Tomorrow, we've got one final look at your artist of the week, Ann Wilson. We've been looking at her music every single day this week because she's released a story of a different kind through a brand new book called Rebel. It's her third book that just released a couple of days ago. As well as that, we're going to run our eye over this week's new releases. Shanae Bassett, our movie reviewer, will be here with us to give us his picks of the week, either heading out at the cinema or to head at home and just put your feet up on the couch.

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1: A friend of mine has just told me he's going back to study. When I think of a student, I often think of some trendy young adult who's just started out in life. My friend does not fit this stereotype. He's a father of three, been in the workforce for 20 years, and has decided in his mid-40s that he'd like to learn a whole new trade. I admire him for his willingness to learn something so completely new to him. That takes courage. In the Bible, there's a book called Proverbs that gives advice and wisdom that everyone can learn from. You don't have to be a hipster uni student or someone who can exegete the Hebrew passage. No, actually everyone can learn from Proverbs. It reminds me that we really never finish learning. It's a continual part of every life. While our learning may not come in the form of a university course, we can be open to learning from others and learning from God every single day. I'm Linda Bailey from dailydevotions.com.au.

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1: 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We tend to focus on the amazing wonders of healing and God's power, but sometimes gloss over the truth that lives were touched and changed when they encountered the personal touch of God's grace. 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He steps beyond the prayers of a father seeking the healing of his child to the heart of the story. 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
2: We have been looking at about the importance of transferring the whole truth, the whole counsel of God, as the old biblical translation says, the whole counsel of God to the next generation. And that is probably the most important thing that you can do, and the one thing that everyone can do. And that is interceding on behalf of the next generation. And I'm not talking about a quick prayer here and there, or even praying when there is a crisis and there's a need and there's something urgent and you need to go. I'm talking about tenaciously, persistently, intentionally interceding until God answers. You say, Michael, how you can be confident that God will answer that prayer? Simply because the promises of God. I'm going to come back to that passage again, but let me tell you, 1 Corinthians chapter 7 makes it very clear that whenever there's one believing parent, one believing parent, therefore the next generation of that one believing parent as sanctified in that one believing parent. Translation, God has a plan for the lives of the children of even one believing parent. One of the examples that impacted me greatly is a man in the scripture who would not give up interceding for his next generation. And he got blessed out of his sandals, because he's not only got the answer to his prayer, they experienced salvation. So I want you to turn with me, please, to Scripture. John's Gospel, chapter 4, beginning at verse 46, all the way to 53. John's Gospel, chapter 4, 46 to 53. It is a story of a man who comes to Jesus interceding on behalf of his son. You know what I love about this man? That he would not be dissuaded, he would not be deterred, even when his own expectations were not met. This is a father, most likely, had very little biblical knowledge. This is a father, most likely, did not know or had no clue of all the theological debates that were going on at the time. This is a father, perhaps, did not know a great deal about Jesus, that he is God of very God in human flesh. And yet, what he expressed here was an unwavering faith in the promise of Jesus, in the words of Jesus. He expressed an immovable faith in the trustworthiness of the words of Jesus. He exercised confident faith in the promise of Jesus. He totally believed Jesus on behalf of his next generation. And that is what I will be focusing on today. This man in John chapter 4 comes to Jesus, like so many of us, out of crisis faith. I think not all of us, I know that, but some of us, when we came to Christ, was a crisis in our life or some issues or something going on, and we in desperation turned to Christ. And you know, nothing wrong with that. Nothing wrong with that. The Lord will honor that crisis faith. But the problem is we dishonor God when our faith stays in that crisis mode or only come to God whenever there is a crisis. That's dishonoring to God. Beloved, listen to me. There can be no doubt that God does not look down or despise or reject crisis faith. But it is dishonoring to God when we stay in a crisis faith, that every time we get into a crisis, we develop that faith. God often answers crisis faith prayer in order that may encourage us to go from strength to strength, to get to higher levels of faith, to move on, graduate to the next step of faith, to go from crisis faith to contagious faith. And that is why I want to show you five steps that have taken place in the life of this man and that they ought to take place in our lives. Because when you go from crisis faith to contagious faith, there are three other steps in between. And so I want to share them with you very quickly. It began, his faith began with a crisis. It's a crisis faith. But secondly, it went to continuing faith. And then thirdly, we see it blossoming into confident faith. And fourthly, it leads to confirmed faith. And finally, we see it here. This father's faith become contagious. As I said, most of us, when we become serious intercessors on behalf of the next generation, we come with a sense of urgency. And that's fine. Nothing wrong with that. God uses these circumstances to draw us to himself. God responds to this, old King James Bible says, importunities. God graciously uses these baby steps of faith to take us to the next step of faith, to the next level of faith, to the next stage of faith. Look at verse 46. A nobleman, that is somebody from the royal household. He's in the king's palace. A nobleman come in desperation. This man is a member of the king's courtiers. This man, no doubt, given his position, he had lots of money, lots of prestige, and lots of influence. But his money, prestige, and power could not help him. He needed a supernatural intervention. He recognized that nothing he's got can help him in his crisis. Thankfully, this crisis situation led him to a budding faith in Jesus. The most amazing thing about our Lord is that he welcomes this type of beginner's faith. He welcomes it. This man implored Jesus. This man besought Jesus. This man urged Jesus. You see it in his voice. This man persisted in intercession with Jesus, even when on the surface it appears, and you'll see it very clearly in the scripture, for on the surface it appears that he's being rebuffed by Jesus. But I want you to remember this rebuff is not intentional focusing on this man. Now, there is a large crowd of people, if you read it in the context, there are a large crowd of people. And when they see somebody like this, recognized by his clothes, people were making way for him to come to Jesus. So he comes to Jesus. There's a large crowd. And Jesus was speaking to the crowd, not necessarily to this man specifically, even though he was included. Verse 48. Unless you people see miracles and signs and wonders, you'll never believe. Here's a biblical fact. Listen to me. I know many of you testify to this as I do. If we are to grow in faith, we must be willing to accept the test of faith. There are many people who wanted faith without being tested in their faith. But it's like a school. You cannot make it to college unless you graduate from high school. And the same thing in the spiritual school. You have to pass the test of faith. There's always a test. Always a test. There can be no testimony without a test. And the test of faith is designed by God to reveal to us, He already knows, is to reveal to us the level of our faith. It is designed to reveal to us the seriousness of our faith or lack thereof. It shows us if our crisis faith willing to grow into a higher level and a higher level and a higher level of faith, or do we just want the crisis to be over? Get me out of this, God! And when He does, we say, hey, what did you do for me lately? It is designed to test if we have a fleeting faith or a continuing faith. Do we just have a temporary faith or a permanent faith? Beloved, please listen to my heart. Listen to me. Believing God for the next generation, trusting God to do great things with the next generation, totally believing God to use the next generation, He must move us from crisis faith to continuing faith. You see it clearly in this nobleman. He went from crisis faith to continuing faith. You say, how? Look at verse 48 again. Jesus puts him off, as it were, but he was not going to be deterred. He is not taking no for an answer. He's not going to give up. He's not going to just say, okay. How does he respond to that rebuttal? How does he do that? Verse 49. You people, unless you see... said, sir, just come with me. I'm not listening to anything else. I'm just, come with me. 49, verse 49. What is he saying? He's saying, my faith is in who you are. My faith is not only for what you can do, but of who you are. And that is why his faith goes from crisis faith to continuing faith to confident faith. Look at verse 50. Jesus said, you go, your son lives. I want to tell you, here's a use of imagination. Had this man's faith stayed in the crisis faith mode, had this man's faith was merely a shallow faith, just trying to get what he wants to get, he would have said, now wait a minute, Jesus, aren't you going to come with me and see the boy? Aren't you going to come and lay hands on him and heal him? How can I be sure that this is the case? How do I know that this is really the case? My boy is long, long away from here, Capernaum, right there on the lake, and we're here in Nazareth County. He's a long way away. But he didn't. And the reason he did not is because his crisis faith moved forward to being continuing faith. Now it is confident faith. It's confident. Not arrogance. There's a world of difference between confidence and arrogance. Beloved, confident faith takes God at His word. Amen. Confident faith takes God at His word. Confident faith fully trusts in the promises of God. Confident faith believes without evidence. Confident faith does not doubt in the dark what God has revealed in the daylight. Now I testify to you, and I told you this before, that I hung and I continue to hang everything in my life on the promises of God. And so can you hang on the promises of God regardless of where your next generation actually are right now, wherever they are spiritually. Because you know and I know that doubt is the enemy of faith, right? Doubt is the enemy of faith. And doubt tempts all of us, including your pastor. Doubt tempts all of us. But doubt needs to continuously being uprooted like a noxious weeds. How? By trusting in the Word of God, by taking hold of the promises of God, by dropping anchor on the promises of God. Many years ago, someone said to me, faith is like a toothbrush. Everyone should have their own and use it regularly. My friend, I can tell you on the authority of the Word of God, if you're a God-fearer, if you're walking daily with God, if you're faithful with God, then you can exercise faith on behalf of the next generation. But here comes something that is of uttermost importance, interceding for the next generation, but we must also model faith to the next generation. We must model that faith, because if we model faith, sooner or later, they will develop their own faith. When they see us go from crisis faith to continuing faith to confident faith, sooner or later, they will experience confirmed faith. This member of King Herod's inner circle believed God for the next generation. He trusted God's word without visible evidence. He couldn't see it. He took Jesus' word for it. He trusted in Jesus' promise. So much so that he did not rush home that day. Earlier I told you about God's promise in 1 Corinthians 7:14, 15, and 16. That non-believing children of the one who is a believing parent are sanctified or set aside for God to do work in their life. This means that as you intercede, your next generation, as you pray for the next generation, you can rest at peace. You're not anxious. You're not worried. You're interceding. You're not giving up. But you're at peace. Somehow, somewhere, sometime, God is going to keep His word. God is going to keep His promises. So you rest in peace. Question. You know why this is really important? Do you know why it's important? Listen to me. Because it has nothing to do with who I am or who you are or who anybody else is. It has nothing to do with who we are. Important as we are to the heart of God, has nothing to do with us. It has everything to do with the character of God. And you see it throughout the scripture. God accepted Abraham's intercession on behalf of Lot and his family. God blessed Pharaoh because of Joseph. God accepted Moses' intercession on behalf of the stiff-necked, rebellious people. And God blessed Solomon because of the prayers of David. God answered Hannah's prayer and blessed her with Samuel. And I can go on and on and on and on. I wrote a book on this prayer of people of old. Look at the text with me, please. When the nobleman went home the next day, it's the next day. You know how I know that? Going to see it. The servant met him, probably gate of the city. They probably stayed at that gate all night long, waiting for the boss to come home. They were probably saying to each other, the boss man is not going to believe what happened. The boss man is not going to believe the good news that we got for him. The boss man will probably want to see for himself. Oh, wait till he gets home and he sees for himself what happened. The servants probably could not sleep that night, but the nobleman did. So when he came home, he only asked one question. Just one question. One question. No, it was not. Let me see for myself. Where is the boy? No. You know what the question was? What time did this happen? What time did this happen? What time was the boy healed? Listen, I'm using sanctified imagination here, okay? Boss, what difference does it make? Oh, it makes all the difference in the world. Because this is not a coincidence. This is not a happenstance. This is not an accident. This is not luck. It happened the very second the promise was uttered from the lips of Jesus. Amen. Crisis faith gave way to continuing faith, which developed into confident faith, Now it becomes confirmed faith. And my beloved friends, confirmed faith must lead to contagious faith. If you seek God and God answers you and you keep your mouth shut and you don't testify, think about it. Verse 53. They told him, of course, yesterday. That's how I know it was the day after, that he didn't come home right away. When the nobleman confirmed the moment of the miracle, the Bible said, so he and his entire household, they all got converted. His testimony and his witness to his household, that including all the servants and the slaves and the children, the grandchildren, everybody's in the household, became believers. That's the word of testimony. The Samaritan woman, she came and she said, come and see a man who told me everything about my life. Testimony. They all came out. Testimony. Testimony. They won the victory with the word of God and the word of their testimony. If I learned anything about the Word of God, is I know this. God is a covenant-making and covenant-keeping God. God loves to work with multiple generations. God loves to bless whole households to be used and blessed by God. And that is why believing on behalf of the next generation is not an option. It's not an option. And you see what's right, the New Testament, not just the Old Testament, but you see it in the New Testament. In Acts chapter 10, the very first Gentile, it was a captain in the Italian army. He was Italian. He was not Jew. This is the first Gentile ever to believe and be redeemed by the Lord Jesus Christ. Cornelius. The Bible said in Acts 10, Cornelius and his whole household believed and were baptized. You go into Acts chapter 16. When Paul and Silas were singing in the prison and there was an earthquake and the jailer thought, oh, the people are going to escape and then the government's going to kill me, so he's about to take his own life. And Paul says, stop, we're all here. And then he said, what must I do to be saved? And the apostle Paul shares with him, believe in the Lord Jesus Christ. And the Bible said, Acts 16, the Philippian jailer and his whole household. Can you say whole household? Believed. You go again, Acts 16. Lydia, businesswoman, when she came to the Lord, her whole household. God loves to work with multiple generations. The question is, will you covenant to at least intercede for the next generation?
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3: I just wanted to thank Dr. Youssef for his walk with the Lord and for his testimony and for his daily devotional that he sends out. 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It always draws me closer to the Lord and to praise the Lord more. And I just want to thank him so much, and I really appreciate his walk with the Lord. And I just want to tell you thank you.
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6: This is Condor Spinnick with a thought for the day.
7: The words of the Lord Jesus,
6: when he said he came that we might have life in its abundance. He came that we may have an eternity with God the Father. For my Father's will is that everyone who looks to the Son and believes in him shall have eternal life, and I will raise them up at the last day. Truly, truly, I tell you, the one who believes has eternal life. This is his gift for us. You know, the Lord Jesus referred to himself as the Good Shepherd. That's John chapter 10. The idea of shepherd conjures up ideas of loyalty and protection, a nurturing and caring shepherd. Now, this was something that his listeners could relate to. The scriptures refer to humans as sheep. Isaiah, for example, said this in Isaiah 53, verse 6, "We all like sheep have gone astray. Each of us has turned to our own way, and the Lord has laid on him the iniquity of us all." Wow. Speaks about humanity, speaks about us, speaks about attitude, speaks about who we are and how we can be so headstrong. Have you ever tried to herd sheep? Many years ago, we had a lamb. He grew up to be quite a large ram. Self-willed, strong, did his own thing, and boy, could he sulk. He knew how to sulk. Hear what the Lord Jesus says about himself as the Good Shepherd. John chapter 10, "I am the Good Shepherd. The Good Shepherd lays down his life for his sheep." Verse 11. In verse 14 of John chapter 10 and 15, "I am the Good Shepherd. I know my sheep. My sheep know me. Just as the Father knows me, I know the Father, and I lay down my life for the sheep." The gospel in a nutshell. The Lord Jesus was willing to die for his sheep, voluntarily willing to die for his sheep. He chose. Why? That he might come bearing gifts. And one such gift is that of eternal life. See what the Apostle Paul says in Ephesians chapter 4. Grace has been given as Christ apportioned it. This is why it says, "When he ascended on high, he took many captives and gave gifts to his people." What does "he ascended" mean except that he also descended to the lower earthly regions? He who descended is the very one who ascended higher than all the heavens in order to fill the whole universe. So Christ himself gave the apostles, the prophets, the evangelists, the pastors and teachers to equip his people for works of service, so that the body of Christ may be built up until we all reach unity in the faith and in the knowledge of the Son of God and become mature, attaining to the whole measure of the fullness of Christ. There's a lot of teaching there, and time doesn't permit to go through every aspect of that, except to say that when the Lord Jesus came, when he died, when he rose again, he came giving gifts. Gifts for those who are part of the body of Christ to enable it to grow. And of course, the greatest gift, apart from salvation and grace, is the gift of eternity. Let me read to you again what the Lord Jesus says about eternal life. He says, "I know my sheep, they know me, they hear my voice. I give them eternal life, and they shall never perish. Neither shall anyone snatch them out of my hand. My Father who has given them to me is greater than all, and no one is able to snatch them out of my Father's hand." The Lord Jesus promises, the Lord Jesus gifts his people eternal life. So is there any fringe benefits to believing? You betcha there are. And the greatest of that is not only life and the ability to live, but also the ability to die knowing that there is a promise that will be fulfilled in an eternity. I give them eternal life. Let's pray. We get so one-eyed about life, or we see the things around us. And it's true, as Isaiah said, that we've all gone astray like sheep. We've done our own thing. Remind us that the Lord Jesus came to deal with our iniquity. He came to deal with our sin. He willingly came as the good shepherd that laid down his life, the good shepherd that knows his sheep. Open our eyes that we may know who he is and know him daily, Father. We thank you that he came bearing gifts. Gifts of service, gift of salvation, the gift of grace, and most of all, the gift of eternity. Heavenly Father, make us aware of your presence. In the name of and to the glory of the Lord Jesus. Amen. This has been Con Dispenedic with a thought for the day.

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And there's a man next to you with a killer view of New York. And somehow you managed to get me talking too much. Yeah, there's a rhythm.

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2: The 1960s are seen as a time of great freedom, a time to be yourself, experiment, enjoy whatever you can. But was it such a great time? Australian historian and author Robert Hughes has written his life story, including being in London in the 1960s. In his book, The Things I Didn't Know, Hughes remembers the free love and drug culture of London in the 60s. This is not a memory of wonderfully positive nostalgia, but a story of pain and betrayal. Hughes recalls his wife Dane as someone who wanted to experience sexual freedom and multiple partners after they were married. Hughes looks back on the pain and sexually transmitted diseases he contracted. The 60s was never a picture of joy and freedom, but rather of pain and loss. If we are created to live lives reflecting God's boundaries in our behaviour, should we be surprised that lives crumble when those boundaries are ignored?
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1: Hi, it's Jamin, your one-minute coach. I'm sure we all know people who are terrible at saying sorry. As you've probably heard me say a number of times by now, behaviour is at the end of the assembly line. It's simply the byproduct of our beliefs. So, what must that person believe about themselves to behave this way? See, here's how this works. The underlying fear is that if they've been found out as doing something bad or wrong, then that somehow means they are bad. They believe being proven to be wrong says something about them as a person. Saying sorry would be admitting that they are no good. The whole thing becomes incredibly personal, and the cost of being wrong way too high. A person who struggles to say sorry will never be able to change that behaviour until they face up to the underlying belief that they are not enough. On the other hand, the person who is quickly able to own mistakes, back down, and offer heartfelt apology knows they are not their behaviour. They have not tied their identity to being right. Saying sorry at the appropriate times then is natural and easy. For more information, go to oneminutecoach.com.au.
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1: 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They are really a great way to destroy wealth. 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Or is it just a want? Are you justifying emotional decisions with flawed logic? 2. If you do need to change your car, do you really need to buy a new one? Or will a good quality second-hand one do the job? 3. If you need to borrow money to buy a car, then think twice. This is putting good money after bad. If you think leasing a car is smart because you get tax deductions, then you're wrong. If your accountant tells you it's a good idea, they're wrong. Borrowing money to buy a depreciating item like a car is a mistake. I've done the maths, it doesn't work. Leasing and salary packaging is not a good way to buy a car. If you can't afford to buy it with cash, then buy something that you can afford with cash and save the payment you would have put towards borrowing or leasing, and in time you'll have enough to buy the car you want in cash. If you don't like what I'm saying, then ask yourself why. Test your thinking. Why are you wanting to buy a new car? Why are you wanting to buy a car that you can't afford with cash? Are you trying to impress people? Is it a status symbol for you? Part of your significance? Will Smith put it this way: we often spend money that we don't have on things that we don't need, trying to impress people we don't like. Is this you? I've certainly been guilty of it in the past. If you still don't think I'm right, then listen to what the research shows. According to the best-selling book, The Millionaire Next Door, which is an excellent book,

0: 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So if you are thinking of buying or leasing a new car, I hope I've changed your mind, or I hope you're a millionaire already.
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1: Hi, I'm Bernie Diamond. You know, you can learn a lot from watching cats. Our Moggy can be lying on the carpet, thoroughly enjoying her decadent lifestyle, when all of a sudden she hears a noise and she races off in fear of her life. Funny cats, aren't they? We're a bit like that too, of course. Fear's a normal part of our protective mechanism. But with us, well, we have an imagination. When we were kids, we imagined all sorts of monsters lurking under our beds in the middle of the night. And when we grow up, we can still end up having monsters in our closets. Fear can ruin our lives. I love what the angel said to Mary when he appeared to her to tell her about Jesus. He said, "Don't be afraid." I think that's one of the biggest gifts that God has to give us when we decide to press in and have a relationship with Him. He sets us free from our fears.
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In a hospital gown, and the dreams we once were dreaming that were held so close felt impossible now.

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0: would have been if he'd showed up here in Australia. I reckon he'd have fitted right in. If there was one thing Jesus couldn't stand, it was stuffed shirts, particularly the religious kind. On one occasion, he really got up their noses, told them they were loading people down by putting laws around laws until the population was in a straitjacket. Not only that, but the elite loved to take the most important seats in church and were pretty much big-noting themselves all over town. Must have been an effective raid, because after that, they were looking to bring Jesus down any way they could. And yet there he was, the complete opposite. And he made the religious law of the day seem simple by putting it this way. Just love God with all your heart, soul and mind, and love your neighbour like you love yourself. It's not who you think he is or who you've been told he is, but who Jesus actually is. Why not grab the bestseller of all time and have a look for yourself?
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1: The very first time I heard of plovers, I was only a child and I was out in the country with a friend. We could wander the fields anywhere except for one paddock because of the plovers. Now, these birds were incredibly protective of their young and would swoop on anything they considered a threat. I remember getting close to them and I could hear their distinctive cry, giving us warning to stay away from their family. The plagues we read about in the early chapters of Exodus sound quite hideous, really. From frogs to hail to boils, there's little time for recuperation. However, when God sends these plagues, he's acting quite like a plover. He's protecting his family and he's giving off fair warning. He does the same for us today. He wants the best for us, so will often give us warning when we're walking away from him. It's up to us to heed God's warning and choose wisely where we walk. I'm Linda Bailey from dailydevotions.com.au.
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0: Have you ever struggled to be nice to someone who isn't nice to you? I'm Danny Sinnott with Another Brave to Go. It can be so hard, can't it, when we've been wronged or feeling hurt, not to slip into a place of bitterness or anger, and in your mind saying some choice words or imagining slapping people around the head, never a good option. Let's be honest, emotions can be really hard when we're feeling hurt. The Bible is very clear about the way to handle our thoughts and actions in times like these. If your enemy is hungry, give him some food to eat. If he is thirsty, give him water to drink. In doing this, you will heap burning coals on his head, and the Lord will reward you. In the Bible, in Romans chapter 12, verse 9, it says, "Do not take revenge, my dear friends, but leave room for God's wrath. For it is written, 'It is mine to avenge, and I will repay,' says the Lord. Do not be overcome with evil. Overcome evil with good." For more resources, podcasts, and videos on doing life together, head on over to our website, braveenough.org.
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2: There's a well-known story about the brilliant commander and leader Alexander the Great. There are several versions of this story, and I don't know which is the most accurate. It seems that Alexander was talking to a soldier who had disappointed him. He was either a deserter on trial or a soldier on watch who Alexander had found asleep on duty. The interaction that followed involved the great commander asking the hapless soldier his name. Alexander was affronted by the fact that the soldier's name was also Alexander. After asking the soldier several times what his name was and being given the same answer, Alexander tersely said to the soldier, "Either change your behaviour or change your name." Isn't that a great phrase? I think anyone who refers to themselves as a Christian should be challenged by Alexander's words. Do we live up to our name? Are we behaving in a way that reflects the God we seek to follow? Perhaps we should either change our behaviour or change how we refer to ourselves.
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0: Hi, it's Jamin, your 1 minute coach. It is common for people to list generosity as one of their core values. Yet, what looks like generosity is often actually being stolen from. Generosity is at the hand of the giver, not the taker. If you can't say no and are constantly being taken advantage of, that is not being generous. Often people-pleasing tendencies look very similar to generosity, but are all about filling the need to be liked and thought well of by others. When people say no, they feel guilty, so in order to sleep well at night, they keep saying yes. True generosity, on the other hand, seeks what is best for others out of a desire to serve, is prepared to say no when that is what's best, never operates out of obligation or others' expectation, never gets stolen from, gives because it chooses to, not because you have to, and is willing to put your own oxygen mask on first before helping others with theirs. For more information, go to oneminutecoach.com.au.
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1: One of the worst things that can ever happen to us is when someone who's close, someone we trust, ends up stabbing us in the back. Gee, that hurts. Hi, I'm Bernie Diamond. We've all had that experience, a bit like Judas, that friend that betrayed Jesus, a betrayal that resulted in a crucifixion. Now, we know what it's like to be betrayed, not to the point of death, but we know the pain. So it just blows me away what Jesus did on the night he was going to be betrayed. At the Last Supper, he washed the disciples' feet, all 24, including two that belonged to, that's right, Judas. Even though Jesus knew that in a few hours Judas would betray him, he still washed the guy's feet. Can you imagine what Jesus was feeling? Every time I get this sense that I'm not good enough, surely God would never forgive me, I think of Judas and Jesus and the sound of that water trickling down over those feet. Jesus.
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0: God spoke to me this week. Usually when he speaks, there's something new, some new thought to reflect on, an exciting insight into my future. But this time there wasn't. In fact, it was just a repeat of everything he'd already said in the last few months. But God, there's nothing new. No, nothing new. So what's the point of this? Well, have you done the last thing I said? Sort of. Still working on it. But it's a little difficult and I was hoping you would change your mind. That maybe you would forget and we could move on to something else. That's the thing with God. He isn't one to change his mind. He's not easily distracted from his purpose. When he speaks, he means it. In learning how to hear the voice of God consistently, the key is responding to what he says. He means what he said last time. He wants us to listen and obey. So if you're struggling to hear his voice right now, perhaps the first thing to ask is, have you done the last thing he said? This is Tanya Harris of GodConversations.com.
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1: Ever felt like you needed to have Jesus with skin on to wrap you in his arms? I'm Danny Sinnott with Another Brave to Go. I don't know about you, but my love languages are quality time and physical touch. So if I'm going through something hard, it helps me to have someone to talk things over with and be held. And I've done the same for others. It's such a sacred honour to be there for someone on that level. And there are times for many of us in life where we need a soft place to land and be held while we cry. God has such a beautiful way of showing himself with skin on to us, with each other. And there are times where we do find ourselves alone and he asks us to go deeper and trust his love in spirit. In Psalm 91 verse 4 it says, "He will cover you with his feathers and under his wings you will find refuge. His faithful promises are your armour and protection." No matter what you are going through, who you're with or who you're not, Jesus is your soft place to land and he'll protect you and hold you while you cry. 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

0: ever had an imaginary argument with someone in your head? I do it all the time. If I'm upset with someone, I'll imagine myself confronting them. Of course, in this dream world, I totally decimate all their arguments and convincingly win the fight. While it makes me feel better about myself, the issue is no closer to being resolved. When someone has hurt you, it's very easy to only see your side of the story. We don't want to see the other person's perspective, and it makes us feel better to only notice the fault in someone else. Psalm 7 is a great reminder to look at our own responsibility as well as asking God for help. The psalmist clearly feels pained about something that's happened, but prays that God would look at their actions as well as those of their enemy. It takes incredible integrity to be willing to see both sides of the stories, but it often leads to the best resolution. I'm Linda Bailey from dailydevotions.com.au.
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2: In the 1968 Mexico Olympics, the waiting and expectant crowd in the stadium were told that as the marathon unfolded, the runner from Tanzania, Stephen Aquari, had fallen and was injured. As the day wore on, Aquari continued to struggle toward the stadium and the finish line. In the early evening and long after the other runners had left, Aquari entered the stadium and made his way around his final lap to complete the marathon. He received a wonderful reception from the waiting crowd. A reporter later asked Aquari why he didn't give up, why finish the race, injured an hour after every other competitor. Aquari replied, "My country Tanzania did not send me 7,000 miles to start the race. They sent me to finish it. In a world of celebrity, fame and focus on winning, this is a refreshing attitude. In a life of faith and godliness, finishing well, not winning, is the goal."
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1: The Middle East is home to 68% of the world's unreached people groups. Since Leading the Way first began impacting the Middle East through dual language programs in 1996, the ministry has had unique access to one of the most challenging regions in the world.
2: In these end times, the great deceiver is tempting so many people to turn their backs on biblical truth, on biblical teaching. And that is why we take this message of the good news of the gospel to 195 countries from this church.
1: Leading the Way's Open Door campaign is continuing to focus on three strategic areas where the greatest need and opportunity exists. God has given Leading the Way an unprecedented open door to proclaim the gospel directly into this region. 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Passionately proclaiming uncompromising truth. That's the heartbeat of Dr. Michael Yusuf and the ministry team scattered across the world for Leading the Way. Up next, Dr. Yusuf shares what feeds his passion for the gospel and life for ministry, combining it with a biblical challenge for you to stand firm on the foundation of faith and answer your personal call to point others to the truth. 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Now, though, join Dr. Michael Yusuf as he begins this foundational message for Leading the Way. He's called We Preach Christ.
2: What I want to do today is to charge the next generation that in this place we have an always please God, we'll preach only the Christ of the Bible. Amen. It is the Christ of the Bible who is the way, the truth, and the life. Today, most reliable statistics are telling us at 52% of those who are professing to be Christians believe that there are many ways to God, that people can come to God any which way they want to. Now, whether the statistics get better or worse, that's not the issue. Let it be known that on this day, from this hill, we proclaim that Jesus is the only way to the Father, that Jesus is the only way to heaven, that Jesus is the only Savior of our souls and the Lord of our lives, that Jesus is the only giver of eternal life, and there can be no eternal life in heaven without Him, that Jesus is not just the founder of another religion, that Jesus is God of very God, who laid the splendor of His glory and came to earth and became man of very man so that He may save men and women, boys and girls, that we believe that the Scripture says there is no name under heaven by which is given for men and women to be saved except the name of Jesus. And therefore, the foundational text is 2 Corinthians chapter 4, verses 4 and 5. The God of this age, talking about Satan, the God of this age has blinded unbelievers so they cannot see the light of the gospel of the glory of Christ, who is the image of God. For we do not preach ourselves, but Jesus Christ as Lord, and we ourselves as servants for Jesus' sake. Now, if you study church history, and I love church history for this reason. In fact, church history and the study of church history has impacted my preaching, because I learned that through the years, through the last 2,000 years, every generation, God calls men and women, boys and girls, to stand up for the truth for that generation, to stand up against the spirit of the age, to stand up against those who seek to water down, modify, or otherwise compromise the gospel of Jesus Christ, those who deny the power of the gospel of Jesus Christ, those who seek to rewrite the gospel of Jesus Christ, those who seek to modify the message of salvation of Christ to fit the cultural milieu, those who seek to repent paint the portrait of Jesus in order to make him acceptable to miserable sinners, those who seek to remove the offense of the cross, those who seek to shave off the mane of the Lion of Judah, those who preach that if you believe somewhat, you repent to a certain extent, you'll be saved to a certain degree. No and a million no to this. The call of God upon me, upon this church, upon Leading the Way, Kingdom Sat, all the other ministries that have grown out of this church, is to be faithful to the proclamation of the truth in such a way that people will make an intelligent decision regarding Christ. They can either accept him or reject him. We don't force people to believe. God gives us a freedom of choice. Those who receive him as their only Savior and Lord will receive forgiveness from their sins here and now, joy and peace here and now, and eternity in heaven with him. Those who reject him, they reject him as their only Savior, as the only Lord of their life. They will spend their eternity in a place called hell, where there is torment, where there is pain. Please listen to me. God calls us to stand firm and to stand strong and to stand up and say with the Apostle Paul, we do not preach ourselves, but we preach Christ. And we are your servants for Jesus' sake. We do not preach our ideas, what makes us popular in culture or make us acceptable. We do not preach the rebranding of Jesus. I heard this from an evangelical preacher. We need to rebrand Jesus. Nor do we preach a surrender to the power of sin. Nor do we preach the capitulation to the enslavement of sin. Nor do we preach the surrender to the sexual revolution. Nor do we preach pragmatism and political correctness. No and a million no's to that. But we preach Christ and Christ alone. Amen. Jude, the half-brother of Jesus, said, we contend for the faith once delivered, unmodified, not compromised, not watered down, once delivered to the saints, just once delivered. Even during the apostolic age, the apostles, particularly the Apostle Paul, he confronted so many people, so many of his contemporaries, who were preaching false gospels. Others were preaching modified gospel. Others were adding to gospel. And he exposed them all when he said, but we preach Christ, the Christ of the Word of God. In Galatia, he confronted those who were adding to the gospel and they viewed rituals equal with Jesus. He said, no, we preach Christ. In Ephesus and elsewhere, he confronted the Gnostics, those who said that we can be saved by having knowledge. And he said, no, we preach Christ. The early heretic by name is Marcion, from which we get Marcion, the heresy, an early Christian heresy, where he said that the God of the Old Testament is not the same as the God of the New Testament, and therefore we need to be unhitched from the Old Testament. But faithful disciples of Jesus said, without the Old Testament, the New Testament does not make sense. Without the foundation, the building cannot stand. Without Abraham and David, we could not comprehend the seed of Abraham or the son of David as the Lord Jesus Christ, who is the descendant of David and who is the seed of Abraham. Now I can go on and on and on, but I will not do that. The saddest part to me personally, and I know to many of you, is that so many modern evangelical preachers who have now taken these old heresies and they're dressing them up in a new dress and preaching them as if it's the truth. And when I hear heresies like this, I think of the words of Dr. Criswell, former pastor of First Baptist Church of Dallas, when he was hearing all these modern heresies all dressed up. He said, a skunk by any name is a skunk. I want to say amen belongs here. Just as Paul said, of their devices we are not ignorant. Beloved, we need to be more alert more than any other time in modern history. We need to be more discerning than any time in modern history. For when the early believers said, we preach Christ alone, they were burnt alive. They were dipped in hot tar. They were given to hungry lions. But they would not be deterred from preaching Christ alone. Rome always welcomed new gods. They would have been welcomed with open arms. They would have been beloved people in the Roman Empire, because the more gods, the merrier. But when they said Christ only, that's when they got dipped in hot tar. After that, we came to the Dark Ages, where superstition and witchcraft came into the very church, inside the church. But God raised reformers who read the scripture And they said, no, it's only Christ and salvation by faith in Him alone. 300 years ago, a man by the name of Irenaeus, who taught that God is incapable of converting us. We convert ourselves. But good and godly men like George Whitefield stood up and they said, no, and a million no. We preach Christ who can save from the guttermost to the uttermost. Today, the Universalist Unitarian teach that Christ is the ideal man, which we too can be when we obtain higher self. Scientologists teach that if we know enough, we can survive forever. Not without Jesus, you want. Astrology says the time in which you were born determines your destiny. The reincarnationists say life is reincarnated into new life, and you pay for the misdeeds of the former life. But the Bible said this is a fallacy of all fallacies, because I know that Christ paid the wages of all my sins, and He redeemed me eternally. And because the Bible is clear, there's no such thing as reincarnation. The Bible says that it is appointed for man, women, everyone to die once. After that, the judgment comes. The human potential movement said that we can all create our own identity. No wonder we have so many confused people in this culture today. Oh, today there are many people who are called evangelical preachers. They are saying that the Bible should be like a smorgasbord, a buffet. You come and you pick and you choose. You don't like that, you dump it, you take this. Or you don't like this, you do this and you do this. Oh, this is more common than you realize. In fact, that's the teaching that has weakened the Church of Jesus Christ, that has nullified the message of the gospel, that has muffled the voice of Christ, confused millions of people, some of them into eternal destruction. And that is why today, more than ever, we must preach only the Christ of the Bible. Christ, who is God of very God, the God of power and might, who is the only one who can forgive our sins eternally, who can break the power of sin, who can help restore sanity in our lives. He is the only one who can set the captive free. He is the only one who can liberate from the chains of addiction. He is the only one who one day is going to judge the living and the dead. He is the only one who one day is going to reign supreme over the universe before our own eyes. He is the only one to whom every knee shall bow and every tongue will confess that Jesus Christ is Lord to the glory of God the Father. We preach Christ, who is the image of the invisible God, and we ourselves, your servants, for Jesus' sake. We preach the only Christ who was promised by God the Father back in Genesis. We preach the only Christ who was born of a pure virgin. We preach the only Christ who healed the sick, raised the dead, made the lame to walk, and set the captive free. We preach the only Christ who was crucified on Mount Golgotha and was buried for 3 days. But then, thank God, on the third day, with every power of His omnipotence, He rose from the dead, never to die again. The Christ that we preach is the only one who can promise eternal life. He's the only one who can forgive sinners like me and you. We preach the only Christ who has ascended alive in heaven. And from there, right now, He sits on the rim of the universe. Even when the world seems to be falling apart, He's not. Even when things look out of control, He's not out of His control. But one day, He's going to come back and He's going to reign and rule before our own eyes. We preach the only Christ who's in His first coming, was born in a manger. But when in His second coming, He will rule with an iron scepter. We preach the only Christ for whom and through whom the whole universe was made and created. But He left that splendor of heaven and came to earth. And on His second coming, we will see Him ruling in power and great glory. We preach the only Christ who hung helplessly on the cross, but on His second coming, He will be sitting on the throne of God. We preach the only Christ who was the Lamb of God, who takes away the sin of everyone who believes in Him. But soon on His second coming, He will come as the Lion of Judah. We preach Christ and not ourselves. That's the saddest part, is when people preach themselves. That's the tragedy. We do not preach pop psychology, helpful that may be. We don't preach self-help, good as that may be. We don't preach Band-Aid, they only give you temporary relief. No, we preach the only one who can do a total job on the total person. And that is not going to come as a surprise to some of you, or most of you. It certainly is going to come as a surprise, what I'm about to say, to my family. I'm a man who is far, far, far, far from being perfect. I know that. But I weep over my sin. I repent of my sin. I don't gloss over my sin. I don't explain away my sin. I don't rationalize my sin. I don't try to blame others for my sin, for I know that it was my sin that fastened him to that cross. And that's my sin that kept him on that cross until he paid my ransom. Beloved, this is Christianity 101. God is not looking for perfect people, but he's looking for imperfect people so he can perfect them. And that's all that God is expecting from those who love him. To lower the bar of righteousness, to lower the standards, so that sinners can accept Christ without repenting, without believing, without transformation, without conversion, is the worst sin that could be committed. To paint or repaint the portrait of Christ without confessing him as Lord is the worst sin of all. For we preach not ourselves, but Christ Jesus, who is the image of the invisible God. Far from Jesus the Christ being the founder of another religion, as so many preachers and pulpits are saying today, he is the creator God who became man. Far from this newly fangled idea that is preached from many a pulpit today, he's not a way, a truth, and a life. He is the way, the truth, and the only giver of eternal life. Far from those, this false claim that everybody, whether they believe or not, they're going to go to heaven. This is a lie from the pit of hell, otherwise known as Hollywood. And deceiving a lot of people. Jesus said, no one. And when he says no one, he means no one comes to the Father but by me. Amen. That's his words, not mine. And that is why from Genesis to Revelation, he is the central focus of the entire Bible. For he was promised by God the Father to Adam and Eve in the Garden of Eden. And that is why 2,000 years, 1,600 plus, sometimes 1,800, we're not really sure, but thereabout 1,600 to 2,000 years is when the scripture writers were writing. They were all from different professions. They were all from different backgrounds. There were some Gentiles, there were some Jews, but they're all writing this history that we call Genesis to Revelation. That book, the holy book of God, the infallible word of God, they were writing. But the reason they all write one message is because they were all inspired by the Holy Spirit of God. That is why Jesus is the central figure from beginning to end. He is the beginning and the end and everything in between. He is the Alpha and the Omega and the rest of the alphabet. He is the only true revelation of God. And no one else is the revelation of God other than Jesus the Christ. And you can find him in every book of the Bible. Every book of the Bible. If you have the spiritual eyes to see it. If you look at the scripture, you're going to see it very clearly. That in the book of Genesis, he is the seed of the woman that the Father promised Adam and Eve. In Exodus, he is the Passover lamb. In Leviticus, he is the high priest. In Numbers, he is the smitten rock. In Deuteronomy, he is the prophet. And in Joshua, he is the captain of the Lord of hosts. In Judges, he is the creator and the final judge. In Ruth, he is the heavenly kinsman redeemer. In Samuel, he is the anointed one. In Kings, he is the King of Kings and the Lord of Lords. In Chronicles, he is the glory of God in the temple. In Ezra, he is the teacher comes from God. In Nehemiah, he is the rebuilder of broken lives. In Esther, he is the protector of his people. In Job, he is the only comforter in times of trouble. In Psalm, he is our good shepherd. In Proverbs, he is the wisdom of God. In Ecclesiastes, he is the preacher of the kingdom of God. In the Song of Songs, he is the bridegroom who's coming to his bride, the church. In Isaiah, he is the mighty God, everlasting Father, Prince of Peace. In Jeremiah, he is the potter who shapes the clay of our lives into the image of God. In Lamentation, he is the weeping prophet. In Ezekiel, he is the wheel inside the wheel. In Daniel, he is the Son of Man coming on clouds of great glory. And he is the fourth person in the fiery furnace. In Hosea, he is the love of God to the backslider. In Joel, he is the baptism of the Holy Spirit. In Amos, he is the author of judgment and mercy. In Obadiah, he is the God of vengeance. In Jonah, he is the salvation of our Lord. In Micah, he is the great intercessor. In Nahum, he is the stronghold in the days of trouble. In Habakkuk, he is the God of mercy. In Zephaniah, he is the establisher of the kingdom of God upon the earth. In Haggai, he is the desire of all nations. And in Zechariah, he is the branch of Jehovah. In Malachi, the last book of the Old Testament, he is the refiner's fire, the son of righteousness that shall rise over all the world with healing in his wings. And that's announcing for over 2,000 years that he's coming. That's who he is. Look for those characteristics in him when he arrived. Look for him. Some did and believed. Many didn't, because they wanted a Messiah that fits them. Just now, we want a Jesus who agrees with us. Someone said that God created man in his own image. And now, we have returned the favor and created a God in our own image. Beloved, be immovable from the truth of the gospel. And that is why when Jesus showed up, he said, "Before Abraham was, I am. I am." That word should have really given them goosebumps. It should have reminded them that this is the very God who appeared to Moses at the burning bush. And when Moses said, "What do I tell them? Who sent me?" He said, "Tell them, I am sent you." And when Jesus said, "I am," they should have jumped all over the place to welcome him as their Messiah, but they didn't. And that is why in the New Testament, you see, with clarity, of course, no symbolism, it's in clarity. You see him in Matthew as the kingly Messiah. In Mark, he is the miracle worker. In Luke, he is the great physician. In John, he is the Lamb of God that takes away the sin of the world. In Acts, he is the risen Lord. In Romans, he is our justification. In Corinthians, he is our sanctification. In Galatians, he is our liberation. In Ephesians, he is our perfection. In Philippians, he is our joy. In Colossians, he is the head of the body of the church. In Thessalonians, he is the coming Lord who will reign and rule forever. In Timothy, he is the judge of all men. In Titus, he is the redeemer of the world. In Philemon, he is the friend that sticks to you closer than a brother. In Hebrews, he is the author and the finisher of our salvation. In James, he is the healer of all nations. In Peter, he is the chief shepherd and the bishop of our souls. In John's epistles, he is the word of God. In Jude, he is the coming Lord with 10,000 of his saints to execute judgment upon the earth. In Revelation, he is the Alpha and the Omega, the beginning and the end, the Lion of the tribe of Judah, the root of Jesse, the root of David, the Lamb of God, the Word of God, the King of Kings and the Lord of Lords. We preach Christ and ourselves as servants for Christ's sake.
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3: This is Con Dispenedic with a thought for the day. The Bible's full of real life stories, stories that reflect our humanity, stories that we can each relate to. In Luke's Gospel, there's a story of the chief tax collector who was just not satisfied with his lot in life. His name is Zacchaeus. You can read Luke 19 verses 1 to 10 when you get a chance. He was vertically challenged. In other words, he was a short man. Never be deceived by size and outward appearance. He was bright and he was resourceful. He had everything that he wanted, wealth, position, and power. He would speak and others would obey. His command was always heeded. His wealth was the envy of all. Yet, he was regarded as a traitor by his own people. He worked for the occupying forces, collecting taxes for the Romans. This was a lucrative business. This did not make him popular, for he was hated and despised. Many wouldn't give him the time of day. He didn't mind that so much, I suppose. He had all that he wanted. The big house, the servants, power. What did bother him was a niggling feeling deep down inside, a feeling of loss and emptiness. "Surely there's more to life than this," he would cry. His friend Matthew surprised him when he walked away from his job. To follow what? An itinerant preacher. Zacchaeus would ponder on this. One day he heard that that same preacher was in town. Maybe an opportunity to catch up with Matthew. Or better still, to speak to the preacher. Without any regard for his safety or the size of the crowd, Zacchaeus went to see Jesus. "If only I could speak to him," was the thought rattling the back of his mind. Soon he realized that even getting a glimpse of this man would be an impossible task. Zacchaeus was not a man to allow obstacles to get in his way. He was not like many of us today. As soon as something goes wrong, as soon as the going gets tough, we give in. He thought for a while. And then the penny dropped. Seeing a large tree, he climbed to the top of that tree and waited patiently. The crowd passed by. At least he would be able to see the preacher. Getting to talk to him, well, that would be another matter. At this stage, that was impossible. I believe that God expects us to do what we can. To think outside the box, using our energy and imagination. Then when we do what we can, he goes before us, knowing our failures, and makes preparation for the things that we cannot do. Faith leads us on the road to discovery. God reveals new discoveries in our lives. For Zacchaeus, he did all that he could. It was now up to the Saviour. As you guessed it, the Lord Jesus looked up into the tree and somehow heard the prayer of this man's heart. "Zacchaeus, I must have lunch with you at your place today." That day, Zacchaeus had a life-changing encounter with the Lord Jesus. Every day can be a life-changing encounter with the Saviour. Father, help us to use the strengths that we have, strengthen our weaknesses, and lead us into the road of discovery. This is Con Dispenedic with a thought for the day.

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1: Traffic update.
2: In Unanderra, Five Islands Road has a little bit of traffic in either direction between the M1 Princes Motorway and the Princes Highway. A little bit of traffic building on either direction to the approach to the M1 Princes Motorway, but it is all moving. The M1 running well through Unanderra on up through West Wollongong and no problems either side up and down the mountain in Mount Ousley. Memorial Drive only the lightest of traffic in either direction between North Wollongong and Bligh. 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
1: In stories making news, US President Donald Trump has announced that he has cancelled the scheduled strikes and bombings against Iran. Mr. Trump has taken to social media saying that discussions with the Islamic Republic of Iran have been brought to the highest level of Iranian leadership and approved. SpaceX's initial public offering, or IPO, has reportedly drawn record interest from Australian investors. News Corp says CommSec closed its books after receiving 30,000 bid applications for the historic NASDAQ float. Australia's largest wealth management firm is arguing that younger Australians and women will have harder time building long-term financial security under proposed new capital gains rules. Morgans has called for Canberra to exclude shares from indexation changes. And in tennis, the total prize money for Wimbledon has been increased to £64.2 million. That's more than $122 million. First round losers will get at least £80,000. I'm Jaden James, and those are the latest news and sport headlines.
2: 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Traffic update.
3: In Unanderra, Five Islands Road has a little bit of traffic in either direction between the M1 Princes Motorway and the Princes Highway. A little bit of traffic building on either direction to the approach to the M1 Princes Motorway, but it is all moving. The M1 running well through Unanderra, on up through West Wollongong, and no problems either side up and down the mountain in Mount Ousley. Memorial Drive, only the lightest of traffic in either direction between North Wollongong and Bligh. The IGA 3-day sale is on now. 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Station sponsor, it's Jace with the latest up-to-date Pulse 94.1 traffic.
4: Another dad joke? 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Why did the man put his money in the blender? Because he wanted to make liquid assets. Okay, groans aloud, but hey, if it made you smile, it worked.
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1: Hi, I'm Bernie Diamond from ChristianityWorks.com. I think sometimes we kid ourselves, you and I. We think we're living our lives for God first and foremost, but actually good old numero uno, you, or in my case me, is at the centre of our thoughts and our desires. Take the way we pray, for instance. Do you start off by worshipping God or asking Him for stuff? Sorry to be so blunt, but I suspect that how we kick off our prayers each day, presuming we can fit God into our busy schedules, tells us a lot about who or what comes first in our lives. Imagine praying every day for a week without asking God for anything. Jesus said He already knows what we need even before the words are on our lips. So, I'm serious. What would it look like if you prayed each morning for, 15, 20 minutes without asking God for a single thing? Instead, thanking Him, praising Him, waiting quietly on Him to speak. Now, there's a crazy idea, eh?
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0: Now, I'm a dad of four and a granddad of three, and mornings can still be a bit chaotic. Lost keys, missing socks, burnt toast. But here's the good news. Even when the start is messy, God can bring peace and order to our day. You've got this.
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3: Traffic update.
4: In Cataract on the M1 Princess Motorway, there is a broken down B double and it's causing very heavy conditions for southbound traffic. Now that breakdown is about 2 kilometres south of the Princess Highway on Bligh Pass. 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
3: This is Condis Benedict with a thought. 1 John chapter 5 verses 2 and 3. This is how we know that we love the children of God, by loving God and carrying out his commands. In fact, this is love for God, to keep his commands, and his commands are not burdensome. I always wondered, why does John say that God's commands are not burdensome? I've come to the conclusion that there are two reasons for this. The first is that God enables, God empowers. God is able to do more abundantly in our lives than we think. Paul summed it up beautifully in Ephesians chapter 3. Now unto him who is able to do immeasurably more than all we ask or imagine, according to his power that is at work within us. To him be glory in the church and in Christ Jesus throughout all generations, forever and ever. Amen. God is able to do more than we could ask or think or imagine. Amazing, isn't it? This has been Condis Benedict with a thought.
2: 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We go to

0: To every grandparent listening this morning, you matter. Your wisdom, your prayers, your hugs, they shape generations. Don't underestimate your influence. Hi, Gavin here, and I am blessed to be a grandparent and a father of four and a grandparent of currently three. And it's such a blessing. Don't ever underestimate how important you are and the impact you have on these little ones. Have the best day.
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There is no end to what its power can do. 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
1: In stories making news, the British government has been rocked by the sudden resignation of Defence Secretary John Healey. He stepped down after publicly criticising Prime Minister Keir Starmer's refusal to increase the country's defence spending. State and Territory Disability Ministers are uniting to defy the federal government's radical revamp of the NDIS. SMH The Age says they've put together a joint submission saying there's a risk that Australians with a disability will be funnelled into state-funded hospitals, languishing in ward beds with zero access to disability services. Analysis shows Australia's electricity sector has recorded the biggest productivity decline of any industry over the past two decades. The drop is largely being blamed on the move to clean sources of power, which require large investment and often takes years to complete. And Adelaide has beaten the Western Bulldogs by 57 points last night. The game was decided in the opening quarter when the Crows exploded into a 47-point lead. I'm Jaden James, and those are the latest news and sport headlines.
2: Traffic update.
3: In Mount Pleasant on the M1 Princess Motorway, there is some heavy southbound traffic. An earlier multi-vehicle crash has been cleared, but that heavy traffic remains approaching New Mount Pleasant Road. Also in Cataract, the M1 Princess Motorway, about 2 kilometres south of the Princess Highway, there has been a broken down B-double, some moderate congestion there. Save 20 to 60% off all lounges, sofas and recliners at Amart. That's 20 to 60%. This end of financial year offer won't last long, so hurry into Amart. 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
1: I recently heard life coach Lisa McInnes-Smith say that experience was not the best teacher. When she first made the statement, I thought she must have been mistaken. But her point was that if we only ever learned from experience, then we would constantly have to fail at things to learn. Instead, she encouraged us to learn from other people's experiences. The Bible is filled with other people's experiences. Each story is there to teach us how we should live with God in the best possible way. Sure, our own experience of God is essential, but when we're searching for answers and direction, the Bible is a great place to go to see how other followers have dealt with similar issues. Psalm 78 says that those of faith do not want to hide their experiences, but want the next generation to learn from them. We already have the next generation here with us. So let's be open and honest and start sharing more of our faith journey for the sake of others. I'm Linda Bailey from dailydevotions.com.au.
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0: Gavin here, and thanks for joining me for breakfast. 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
1: Traffic update.
2: In Mount Pleasant on the M1 Princess Motorway, there is some heavy southbound traffic. An earlier multi-vehicle crash has been cleared, but that heavy traffic remains approaching New Mount Pleasant Road. Also in Cataract, the M1 Princess Motorway, about 2 kilometres south of the Princess Highway, there has been a broken down B-double, some moderate congestion there. Save 20 to 60% off all lounges, sofas and recliners at Amart. That's 20 to 60%. This end of financial year offer won't last long, so hurry into Amart. 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Station sponsor, Jace with the latest up-to-date Pulse 94.1 traffic.
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0: Hey, it's that time again, dad joke time. 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Why did the coffee file a police report? 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
2: This is Condis Benedict with a thought. Towards the end of 2018, I was diagnosed with non-Hodgkin's lymphoma. Irrespective of what we experience, we can be assured of the fact that all authority in heaven and earth is given to the Lord Jesus. And he will always be with his people, even though sometimes everything is as clear as mud. You can't see in front of you. But be assured that God is always there. I love the way God speaks through Isaiah in Isaiah 41 verse 10. It's a wonderful truth. So do not fear, for I am with you. Do not be dismayed, for I am your God. I will strengthen you and help you. I will uphold you with my righteous hand. Take it personally. This is a promise to the nation. This is a promise to an individual. This is a promise to you and to me. Don't fear. I am with you. I don't know what your situation is as you're listening to this today. Some of you don't go to church. Some of you are going through a difficult time. Some of you are going through a great time. Irrespective of what the situation is, be well aware of the fact that God is with you. God is able to strengthen you and to help you and to uphold you by his righteous right hand. This is Condis Benedict with a thought.
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0: for joining Gavin this morning here on the radio. And I just want to let you know that you are chosen, you are loved, you are God's masterpiece. That's not my opinion. That's what Ephesians 2:10 says. Let that sink in as you step into it today.
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1: In stories making news, the British government has been rocked by the sudden resignation of Defence Secretary John Healey. He stepped down after publicly criticising Prime Minister Keir Starmer's refusal to increase the country's defence spending. State and Territory Disability Ministers are uniting to defy the federal government's radical revamp of the NDIS. SMH The Age says they've put together a joint submission saying there's a risk that Australians with a disability will be funnelled into state-funded hospitals, languishing in ward beds with zero access to disability services. Analysis shows Australia's electricity sector has recorded the biggest productivity decline of any industry over the past two decades. The drop is largely being blamed on the move to clean sources of power, which require large investment and often takes years to complete. And Adelaide has beaten the Western Bulldogs by 57 points last night. The game was decided in the opening quarter when the Crows exploded into a 47-point lead. I'm Jaden James, and those are the latest news and sport headlines.
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3: Traffic update.
4: The M1 Princess Motorway through Unanderra, northbound. There's some traffic from Five Islands Road through to the avenue in Fig Tree. Just past that mild congestion, though, it's a pretty clear run for either direction through Mount Ousley. If you're heading a little further up the mountain towards Campbelltown, in Gilead, there has been a motorcycle crash. It's southbound on Appin Road, but it's affecting traffic in both directions, just near Blackburn Road. When a child is in hospital, Ronald McDonald House gives their family a community of support, warm meals and a place to rest, because when a child is sick or injured, family stays. Station sponsor, that's the latest up-to-date Pulse 94.1 traffic.
5: Devin here, and I'm joining you for breakfast. 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Steamed dumplings. 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
1: It's Jamin, your one-minute coach. There's this cool story in the Bible about this amazing pool that sick people used to camp around in the hope of being healed. The story goes that once a year, an angel would appear and stir the water, and the first person to dip a toe in would be totally healed. There's this paralyzed guy who's been camped near the pool for 30 years waiting to be healed. And one day, Jesus walks by and asks him if he'd like to be well. Seems like a strange question. I mean, of course he does, right? Yet that's the question Jesus asks. If you want to be well, then pick up your mat and walk out of here. If you want to be well, then you can't be defined as the sick guy who has everyone else care for him. You will have to step up, fending for yourself and taking full responsibility for your own life. Now, I'm not saying that sickness isn't real. It's just that sometimes we can be hanging on to it more than it is hanging on to us. It is amazing what we can let go of when we are ready to be free. For more information, go to oneminutecoach.com.au.
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0: Hey, if you're on your way to work, here's a quick reminder. 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
1: 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Hi, I'm Chuck Swindoll. 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And it doesn't stop with compassion or sadness over someone in dire straits. It means identifying with those folks who are hurting. It's not simply some feeling of sympathy or sadness because somebody's in trouble, but feeling what they feel and then helping them through that. Mercy meets others at their point of disappointment, disease, distress, right where Jesus will be.
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1: In stories making news, the US president hopes a deal can be finalized quickly after cancelling further strikes on Iran. Donald Trump claims the regime in Tehran has agreed not to pursue nuclear weapons as part of the current agreement and that the American blockade of Iranian ports will lift once the deal is signed. The witness list for the two-day Senate inquiry into the federal government's capital gains tax and negative gearing changes has been finalized. Labor is being accused of a whitewash after denying key critics of the budget measures the right to appear as witnesses. A decade-long study has found teenagers who use social media for more than 2 hours a day are more likely to have poor mental health. The Murdoch Children's Research Institute says girls aged between 12 and 13 experience the most pronounced adverse effects. And in the AFL, Dean Solomon has emerged as the favoured candidate to coach Essendon. President Andrew Welsh is understood to be endorsing the current interim coach ahead of James Hurd, John Longmire and Ken Hinckley. I'm Jaden James, and those are the latest news and sport headlines.
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3: Is it your desire to bring financial peace into your home? Proverbs 27:12 says, "A prudent person foresees danger and takes precautions. The simpleton goes blindly on and suffers the consequences." Or as Granny would say, you need a rainy day emergency fund, because it's only a matter of time until we have a rainy day and an emergency. What this means in practice is money in the bank. Money set aside to only use when things go wrong. Ultimately, we want to end up with between 3 and 6 months of our monthly expenses in an emergency fund. That's 3 to 6 months of expenses. Now, this presupposes that you know how much you're spending each month. If you're an employee, then 3 months of expenses is your target. If you are self-employed or single, your target is 6 months, because your work might be less certain or you're relying on only one income. So for example, if you're spending $3,000 per month and you're an employee, then you need to set aside $9,000. If you're self-employed, then set aside $18,000. If you're married and one of you is self-employed and the other is an employee, then save, say, $12,000. Do you currently have a fully funded emergency fund? My experience is most people don't. Don't you like the idea of setting funds aside for emergencies? Often I find that women find this very comforting. Now, I know this is somewhat generalizing, but that's my experience. Maybe the blokes just aren't willing to express this openly. Lots of people I meet tell me they have an emergency fund in the form of a credit card or a mortgage redraw. Does that sound like a prudent plan to you? Going into more debt when an emergency happens? What's really needed is a separate bank account that's clearly identified and easy to access, but not too easy. An online saver account or a mortgage offset account are great. Now, getting this quantum of money together might take some time. I recommend that you initially get together $1,000 as fast as possible. Sell something if you need to, just get the first $1,000 together fast. Now, to be clear, an emergency fund is not for the handbag sale or the new set of wheels for the car or even Christmas presents, as these should be part of your normal budget. It is for genuine emergencies. Genuine emergencies are when something dies, for example, a fridge or a car or a family member. So how do you know when you should access the emergency fund? Well, if you're part of a couple, then the idea would be to discuss the emergency, discuss what options you have, sleep on it, and if you both agree, and only if you both agree, then use the emergency fund. If you're a single person, you may wish to have an accountability partner. When the emergency fund is accessed, then it is critical to get the fund back up to the right balance as soon as possible once the emergency is behind you. Getting this right can end dependency on credit cards through a well-planned budget and emergency fund. In my experience, this is a really exciting time for people. Getting off the credit card treadmill and having a safety net in place is just another step toward financial peace and freedom.
2: For more practical financial tips and resources, go to godsmoneymatters.com.

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1: Hi, I'm Bernie Diamond. You may have heard me talk about my cat before today. Her name's Doggy. I know, it's a cool name for a cat. Every now and then, we go away, so we take Doggy to the boarding kennel. And as soon as we carry her outside the front door, she is petrified. From her perspective, we leave her at this strange place and we walk out the door. Now, she's part of our family and we would never dream of deserting her. But she doesn't know that. Will she ever see us again? Will she ever make it back home? My hunch is that sometimes that's how we see our relationship with God. He takes us out of our comfort zone because he's doing something we can't possibly begin to comprehend, something that ultimately will turn out for our good. And when we look at it from our perspective, it can be so frightening. But all the time, he never dream of harming us, never dream of deserting us, never dream of leaving us alone. After all, we're part of his family, aren't we?
2: Speaking Life, Pulse 94.1.